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5: Eds, isn't that a big deal? Jeez, I tell you. Some days I wonder. So here's the New York Times, pimping. Pimping against the Golden Dome to protect our nation. It's a purely defensive weapon system. It's a purely defensive weapon system to protect us from nuclear missiles. And here's the problem. We've had it so good for so long, we don't even think it's a big deal. Let's just be honest. At least half the country. It's not a big deal. It's never going to happen. Nobody's going to attack us. The psychology is all screwed up. It's all screwed up. I'll be right back.
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5: San Leandro, multiple car wreck, eastbound 580 at Fairmont Drive, second lane from the right, and you're backed up from Dutton Avenue. And then eastbound 92, San Mateo Hills, slow from Hillsdale Boulevard onto the San Mateo Bridge span. Stop and go in stretches all the way across to Hayward. Another San Mateo problem, westbound 92 before Delaware Street, a crash.
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11: What are the chances you are listening to this while drinking a nice hot cup of coffee? If so, don't let me stop you. For years, we've been reporting on the health benefits of coffee, and that's not going to stop today. A new study, this one out of Harvard School of Public Health, found that coffee and tea could help lower your risk of developing dementia. People who enjoyed 1 to 3 caffeinated cups a day saw the biggest impact. In addition to the caffeine, coffee contains hundreds of bioactive compounds that can influence inflammation, glucose metabolism, vascular function, and oxidative stress. It's also possible coffee drinkers might be doing other things that keep them healthy. Eating a more balanced diet, getting plenty of exercise, sleep, not smoking, or drinking too much alcohol. And finally, staying socially active. I'm Dr. Sanjay Gupta, helping you live a better life.
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3: Abbas Law is a local personal injury law firm that has been representing people throughout the Bay Area and Northern California for nearly 40 years now. 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
4: Bruce Arena has announced he is starting 11. The coin has been tossed. The anthem's been sung. Sound the siren.
5: Puts one in, headed on! Daniel Beauty!
4: San Jose Earthquake Soccer is on the air.
5: His first goal as a member of the San Jose Earthquakes. That's 3-2.
4: 8:10 a.m. KSFO. Here's the voice of the Quakes, Ted Ramey.
6: Guys, if you were not able to hear that first segment, we were hearing having some technical difficulties. So let's see if we can have some fun soccer here tonight with the San Jose Earthquakes. Again, tonight's match preview brought to you by PayPal, a heavily rotated squad for San Jose. 8 changes compared to what we saw Saturday night against Vancouver. Our player of the game to watch is going to be Nonto Adimabua, making his first ever start for the San Jose Earthquakes. Tonight's starting lineups for Seattle in a back line of Nuhutolo, Jackson Reagan, Alex Roldan, Kalani Kosa-Rienzi, in front of Andrew Thomas, Snyder Brunel, and Christian Roldan, the holding midfielders, Albert Rusnak in the pocket, Paul Rothrock wide left, Jesus Ferreira wide right, up top Danny Masovsky, and Albert Rusnak is in the pocket. For the San Jose Earthquakes, like we said, 8 changes. Dave Romney, Reed Roberts, Max Foriani, Jack Jasinski, the back four in front of Daniel, the keeper, Noel Buck, Jonathan Gonzalez, your holding midfielders, Nick Fernandez at the attacking position, Paul Marie wide left, Jack Skayen wide right, Nonto Adimabua up top in the tip of the spear. Tonight's availability report, sponsored by El Camino Health, Vitor Costa, Errol Edwards Jr., DeJuan Jones, Timo Werner, all out with lower body injuries. Nico Chakiris also out with a lower body injury. We've learned, however, that his is more serious. It was announced earlier this week that he had surgery, and he will be out 3 to 4 months. So that's one to pay attention to as we get deeper and deeper into the season to see if his recovery does go as expected and gets back out onto the pitch for San Jose as soon as possible. But we wish him the best in his recovery because he had been so great up to this point of the year. Tonight's community update brought to you by PG&E, the Quakes Foundation, in partnership with the PG&E Corporation Foundation, will donate 52,000 meals to help fight food insecurity in 2026. All Earthquakes goals are presented by Audi. Substitutions will be brought to you by Valley Health Plan. San Jose Earthquakes. Noel Buck making his first appearance of the 2026 campaign. There's the whistle, and it's on from Lumen Field in Seattle. Played back to Floriani, who throws it down the pitch. It's knocked around the midfield. Headbangers ball. Finally, Romney comes up to it. It's knocked back into the Seattle defensive third, where it's sent skyward by Fernandez. And suddenly, no one can take any sort of possession of the ball. Finally, it's going to be stuffed by Paul Marie, tipped out over the end line, getting in the face of Kosa-Rienzi, and it's back on a goal kick now to Seattle. If you've got a group, bring them to the biggest party in San Jose. When you book 10 or more tickets to a San Jose Earthquakes match at PayPal Park, you will score exclusive perks and discounts that grow with your group. 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Hold the flag during the national anthem or even walk out with the players. Don't just watch the game, be a part of the game. 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

It's played in for Nonzo. He'll cut it back. Looking for the shot and the goal! Nick Fernandez gives San Jose a 1-0 lead in the second minute. The Earthquakes breaking through and finding the goal. That goal is brought to you by Audi. And for Nick Fernandez, that is his first MLS goal for the San Jose Earthquakes. And Nonzo Adimabua gets his first assist in his first start. The San Jose Earthquakes are off and running and have a 1-0 lead on the road.

And we're back in play. The goal for Nick Fernandez from Downers Grove, Illinois, taken 32nd overall in the second round of the 2025 MLS Super Draft. Made just two appearances last year for San Jose in MLS play. This is his ninth of the year and his second start. He now has a goal and an assist to his credit.

Knocked around the midfield. We get a handball, or we thought there would be a handball to Floriani. Everyone stopped like it would eventually be called. Controlled on the back line. And the San Jose Earthquakes showing the work rate that has them off to the best start in franchise history as they press to have the best start on the road in MLS history. If the Quakes win tonight, they break the MLS record for best road start ever. Currently tied with the 2022 New York Red Bulls, who started 5-0-1 on the road. They lost their next road game. The Quakes are looking to make some history.

fifth minute, 1-0 the score. San Jose in the lead off a goal from Nick Fernandez.

6 minute. And it's played out onto the right-hand side for Jesus Ferreira. The United States men's national team regular. Put up the wing now. Costa Rezenzi plays one in. Loose inside the box. Floriani, Dean up Masovsky. San Jose gets it clear. When it's sent back deep into the Quakes end over the end line. And now in the 6 minute, it's back to San Jose on a goal kick. 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Seattle on the move right now. Nuhu taking it to the interior, finding Brunel, who's working up the left channel, trying to spin away from Fernandez. Plays it centrally for Ferreira. He'll be overlapped on the outside by Alex Roldan, the center back getting up on the attack. That's controlled on the outside. Brunel working over on the right wing. Central, Rusnak. 72 MLS goals to his credit. Gives it to Nuhu, popping one into the 18, looking for the header. Romney plays it safe, heads it out over the end line, and this is the first corner of the night for the Sounders here in the 8th minute. San Jose leading 1-0 off the 2nd minute goal from Nick Fernandez. Rusnak getting set in the corner. 4 assists on the year. 75 MLS assists in his time in Major League Soccer. North end of Lumen Field. Same as the home of the Seahawks. Left of Daniel. Here's the service towards the spot. Headed away by Floriani. Roldan plays it back to the outside. Gets it right back from Rusnak. Low cross. Floriani's there, knocks out over the end line. We'll have another corner here, second of the night for Seattle.

Rusnak coming set once again here. Plays on a liner towards the spot. Headed down. Saved off the bounce. Daniel saw it in the entire way. It was Jackson Reagan, this 27-year-old Seattle native who signed to the Sounders back in 2022 as a product of the Sounders Academy system and Tacoma Defiance. Makes his 10th appearance of the year, 9th start. Out of play, throw in coming to the Sounders here in the 9th minute, 1-0 San Jose. Alex rolled on inside the circle to his left to Reagan. Now to Nuhu, the left fullback. Slips as he plays it forward, and then it's backed up into the Seattle half just on the edge of their defensive third. Reagan possessing. And gets it right back from Brunel. Nuhu. 28-year-old Cameroonian tries to work up the channel and sees it stripped away by Jack Skay and plays it to the outside to Jasinski. Up to Fernandez on the right wing. He's trying to battle for that possession of the ball. Twisting, turning through multiple defenders. Gets knocked down, draws the whistle for San Jose. 10th minute. Jack Skay, a little bit upset with referee Philip Ducic on the hard foul against Fernandez. Ducic is having a conversation with Nuhu as the play comes to a close, even though Nuhu was not the one who was in on the foul. Ducic is the head referee tonight. Chris Wadham, the assistant referee. Stefan Tanaka-Freund, the far side assistant. Fourth official is Rami Tushan. VAR official is Edvin Jurisevich. Assistant VAR official, Joshua Potlock. Seattle is unbeaten at home this year. And in fact, they have an unbeaten streak at home right now that is on quite a run. They have not lost at home since the Club World Cup last June to PSG. Rothrock into Brunel, backed up to the circle, and Reagan. Reagan, straight ahead. Rusnak tries to play it through the pocket. Brunel on top of the arc. Gets tripped up, loses possession. San Jose looks to flip the field. Gets it to Nonzo. He's pressured and stripped away and taken back to Andrew Thomas. The 27-year-old Russian claimed off waivers back in May of 2021. He was all Pac-12 at Stanford. A wildly successful college career. Product of the Watford Academy. Here's Seattle on the attack once again. Ferrero with the shot. Skies it into the stands. Back to San Jose on a goal kick here. College career. Product of the Watford Academy. Here's Seattle on the attack once again. Ferrero with the shot. Skies it into the stands. Back to

0: San Jose on a goal kick here in the 12th minute. 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Back on a goal kick to San Jose. 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Controlled by Nuhu in the midfield. Takes a shove from behind by Nanzo. Ademabua back in play after the whistle. Now here's a ball looking to lead a man in. It's Masovsky. He'll be denied. Is coming back to recover was Floriani, and Danielle was there getting big as well on the near post. But it was Floriani going to ground as Masovsky started to size up Daniel, who again was getting bigger and coming out to protect that near post. So Masovsky, drafted by San Jose back in 2018, played for Reno 1868. He's played with LAFC, Real Salt Lake, now the Sounders. 32 goals in his MLS career. 14th minute, 1-0 San Jose, second minute strike from Nick Fernandez. Off the goal kick. Headbangers ball in the middle, taken back by Rusnak. He'll spin away from one man, plays it centrally to Brunel, gets it to Ferreira, 15 on top of the area. Working forward, plays it out to Brunel, who's into the 18. Slows down, marked by Romney, left-footed cross. Pinballing around inside, Rusnak can't settle it. He's off the left elbow now, looking at the overlap of Nuhu. Fakes outside, curls one in, going to the air and grab it is Danielle. He controls for San Jose. Daniel has been stellar for San Jose, only 8 goals allowed in 13 appearances and counting today. Just one of the only team in Major League Soccer to not concede a goal from a set piece. Five clean sheets for Daniel this year. Goals against .67. Save percentage, fourth in MLS entering the day at 77.1%. Romney plays it up the left wing, looking to catch Marie in stride. 4 assists on the year for Paul Marie. Loses control of the ball, but Fernandez is there to pick it up in the midfield. Back to Marie on top of the left elbow. Plays it out wide for Romney. 12-year veteran. Out of USF. Backs up through Gonzalez. Now to Floriani. Making his second start of the year. Then the rookie, Jasinski. Now Jack Skayen. Dispossessed of the ball, lost out over the end line. Last touch by Skayen, so it's going to be back on a goal kick now to the Sounders. Let's pause 10 seconds for station identification.
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0: 16th minute, 1-0 San Jose. Second minute goal from Nick Fernandez. And a big thanks to our friends back at the A10 KSFO studios, Gabriel Calderon and Tim Webb, for helping us handle some technical issues going on in the backgrounds. Those guys are the best. Live broadcast, things happen. Nothing they can't handle. Jonathan Gonzalez making his second start for the San Jose Earthquakes. A little bit shaken up after a collision with Brunel. There may have been some hurt feelings after that play. We'll see if they come back to rise to the surface as we get deeper into this affair. Free kick for San Jose. Towards the top of the 18, where it's immediate.

immediately ricocheted back out to the circle and run down by Jonathan Gonzalez, 26-year-old from Santa Rosa. He was a FC Juarez product, went to the CF Monterrey Academy. He's been a U.S. Youth National Team member, then Mexican Men's National Team, where he has three caps. Brought down by Fernandez, but couldn't bring the ball down cleanly. It's lost back to Seattle. Nonzo pressuring Nuhu. It's like a mid-90s David Letterman bit. Nonzo, Nuhu, Oprah, Uma. Somebody out there got that riff. Back to the control of Seattle. And it is Christian Roldan. With that appearance that Roldan made against Houston back on April 4th, he has now over 400 appearances across all competitions for the Sounders. Stephen Fry with 426 are the only players to ever reach that mark. Nine players have done it in MLS history. One of them, Chris Wondolowski. Earthquakes working on the attack, leading Skeyan into the 18. Back post, save, loose inside the 18, and cleared out. Andrew Thomas made the stop on Skeyan. He'll try and get it out of there. Roldan working quickly, but it'll be turned over. Romney gets it back to Fernandez on the outside, but coming in from behind is Roldan to steal it back and gets it back to his younger brother, Alex Roldan, who clears it along the far touchline. And now it's run down by Rothrock, but he runs right into Jasinski. And the rookie takes it away, and San Jose resets through Daniel. Again, with eight changes compared to what the Earthquakes showed Saturday night versus Vancouver, you see a little lack of cohesion as the ball is won back by Rusnak. Left side of the 18, into the area, defended by Jasinski, out on a corner now, third of the night for Seattle. And I can't tell you how weird this looks to watch a game played on real grass at Lumen Field. What we have learned is it's a grass hybrid layer on top of the turf. This is for the World Cup, obviously. 12 to 14 inches of sand between the base material and this pitch. Here's an in-swinger from Rusnak, grabbed out of the air by Daniel, who sprints it to the top of the 18 and throws it to find Marie in motion. With a long touch, Marie trying to fight around Nuhu, but Nuhu drops it underneath, boxes Marie off the ball. Thomas, the keeper, grabs it and then chucks it out on a diagonal to his left, where it's controlled by Christian Roldan. He lifts it into the midfield. Cosarienzi to the outside. Backed up. Played centrally to Reagan. Taps it forward to Roldan. To his left, Nuhu. Now forward to Rusnak, 10 on top of the arc, works to his left, tries to poke one in through a deflection. Jasinski gets it out of the danger zone. Out of play, last touched by San Jose. Or at least that's what the initial indication seemed to be. Seattle winning possession 67% to 33% of San Jose up to this point. Nuhu gets it back off the throw-in, backing it up to Roldan. And to Reagan. Roldan back to Reagan. And to the elder Roldan. Back to Reagan. Into the circle. Rusnak. Out onto the right wing. On top. Cosarienzi takes a shot. Deflected. Oh, off the post. Then off the body of Daniel. And then it deflects out for a corner. Unbelievable. We got to get another look at this. As the shot comes from inside the 18, it deflects off of Reed Roberts, then off the post, then off of Daniel's body, and then goes out over the end line. It's a fourth corner for Seattle,
once again to the left of Daniel, north end of the stadium in front of the Crow's Nest if you're a 49ers fan. Ball into the 18 off the corner service, cleared out, but kept alive by Alex Roldan and Rusnak. Brunel lifting one in right at Daniel. He'll grab it on the near post and fall on it to settle things down. The Earthquakes are off to the best start in MLS history, and you can still be there for every remaining home match of the season with 2026 season tickets. It's not too late to join the family and be a part of history. If you purchase your prorated season tickets before May 15th, you will get the upcoming clash with FC Dallas for free. 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Paul Marie coming in on a diagonal from the left wing. Plays one towards the top of the area, deflected, picked back up by San Jose. Now Skayan on top of the area, shot just wide. Back on a goal kick now to the Sounders. While the Quakes do the scoring on the field, PayPal helps you to be the one to score off the field. From exclusive deals to seamless checkout, PayPal offers a fast, simple, and secure way to pay. 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PayPal, the official naming rights and payment solutions partner of the San Jose Earthquakes. Well, San Jose looks to win it back. Nonzo tried too hard to earn a penalty, and it's taken now by Roldan, who puts it deep to his younger brother, Alex. He'll clear up the right side of their attack, left side of San Jose's defense. Floriani makes the conservative play, knocks it out for a throw, and Jesus Ferreira working quickly to get on the ball. Brunel. Now Rusnak centrally gives it to Roldan. Seven on top of the left elbow. He'll work it back. Does Nuhu to Roldan. Now to Reagan. Roldan. Ferreira. Wanted to lead Brunel. Tracked down and cleared out of the San Jose 18. Cleared only as far as Nuhu on top of the circle. Rusnak. Left channel. Gets it to Rothrock. Back to Nuhu. On top of the circle, Brunel. Up the right channel. And played in by Roldan. Cleared off the top of the area. Throw in coming for Seattle here in the 25th minute. 1-0 San Jose. Quickly into Brunel, the 18-year-old from Plano, Texas. Signed as a homegrown back in July of 2025. Previously played with Tacoma Defiance and MLS Next. Out onto the wing. Played on top of the area to Ferreira. Immediately challenged by Fernandez. Ferreira trying to lift one in. Headed away by Gonzalez. Kept alive by Seattle. Back out wide. And yeah, that was a face shot that was taken by Fernandez. And you can see Filip Ducic-Shane head injury. As for who would be the natural 10 replacement for Fernandez if he's got to come out of this game, your guess is as good as mine. Maybe Bo LaRue. Ian Harkes is another option. If we look at the bench for San Jose, Preston Judd, Jamar Ricketts, Huseni Buda, Daniel Muni, Bo LaRue, Benji Gaganovich, Ronaldo Vieira, Ian Harkes, and Nathan Crockford is the backup keeper. And I guess we did see Buda play at the 10 spot in Saturday's game against Vancouver, so Buda could be the man who slots in at the 10 if Fernandez does have to come out. But I'm just speculating right now, folks. I don't know how shaken up or if there is a concussion to Fernandez. He did get hit in the side of the head, which is never fun. He's going to have to walk off for just a moment. Twenty-seventh minute. You can see the training stop for San Jose. Bruce Arena. Bar
barking orders, trying to get his team to set up a man down. They're having Nick Fernandez go through the paces on the touchline. Drop ball back in play to the control of Seattle. Played to Roldan in the right channel, back out to his right. Now a ball lifted into the 18, too far out in front. This is going to go deep out of play. San Jose's possession, a deep throw in their own end. 27th minute, 1-0. Earthquakes in the lead. Do not see Fernandez coming back out onto the field as of yet. We'll tell you if there's a substitution, at which point that would be brought to you by Valley Health Plan. Thrown into Skayen, and Skayen will just turn and clear. Good play, gives San Jose some room to breathe. And there's Fernandez. He's back out onto the pitch for San Jose here in the 28th minute. Bench for Seattle. Zase de Rosario, the San Jose native. Paul Arriola. Antinto Lopez. Asani Dotson, one of their big offseason acquisitions. Jordan Morris. Stephen Fry, the backup keeper. East Bay native. Sebastian Gomez, Kim Kihi, and Peter Kingston. And Stephen Fry, one of the great stories. Came over from Switzerland. Went to De La Salle. Then was a Berkeley Bear. When he was drafted, he was on those early Toronto teams, which were about as consistently bad in MLS history as you can get. As there's a ball into the 18 for Seattle. Controlled on top. Looking for the cutback. Good recovery by the Earthquakes defense to clear it away. But Fry was on those early Toronto teams, which just got hammered week in, week out. You can ask former San Jose Earthquakes Marvell Wynn about that. He was a member of those teams. And then Fry went to Seattle, and everything changed at that point. He's helped the team win a CONCACAF championship, multiple MLS Cups. And San Jose makes the defensive stop in the midfield. Gets it to the outside. This Paul Marie will back it up to Romney. Romney, a little bit more of a soft touch, trying to lift it over the top for Nonzo, but it's deflected away. Reagan dropping over to his right from the left center back position. Now the Roldan brothers into the circle, chipped ahead by Rusnak. Romney gets to it first. Floriani heads it forward. Off the chest of Skayen. Nuhu heads it to the outside. Rusnak pressured by Jasinski, back to Nuhu. Ball going the wrong way, not triggering as aggressive a press from San Jose. And San Jose makes the defensive stop in the midfield. Gets it to the outside. This Paul Marie will back it up to Romney. Romney, a little bit more of a soft touch, trying to lift it over the top for Nonzo, but it's deflected away. Reagan dropping over to his right from the left center back position. Now the Roldan brothers into the circle, chipped ahead by Rusnak. Romney gets to it first. Floriani heads it forward. Off the chest of Skayen. Nuhu heads it to the outside. Rusnak pressured by Jasinski, back to Nuhu. Ball going the wrong way, not triggering as aggressive a press from San Jose as we've seen previously. But again, this team does not quite have the reps with each other. As Roldan brings it up the left wing, Roldan really roaming, lining up more as an eight defensively, but on the attack, he's pretty much everywhere. As Brunel stretches to get a pass, Ferreira can't control the handoff, and then San Jose clears it out to the center line. Nuhu tracking back to recover for Seattle. Up to Ferreira. Puts it to the outside. Cosorienzi. Marie knocks it out of play. Throwing for Seattle. Rienzi, 23-year-old. From Berkeley. Drafted 23rd overall in the 2024 MLS Super Draft. Lining up more as an eight defensively, but on the attack, he's pretty much everywhere. As Brunel stretches to get a pass, Ferreira can't control the handoff, and then San Jose clears it out to the center line. Nuhu tracking back to recover for Seattle. Up to Ferreira.

puts it to the outside. Cosarienzi. Marie knocks it out of play, throwing for Seattle. Rienzi, 23-year-old, from Berkeley, drafted 23rd overall in the 2024 MLS Super Draft out of the University of Washington. Cosarienzi into the 18. Floriani knocks it out over the end line. We get a collision. Cosarienzi looking for a penalty, at which point Filip Ducic is saying, no, don't think so. Looks like he tripped over himself, ran into Dave Romney. One nothing, Earthquakes in the lead. Corner coming, 31st minute. Rusnak to the left of Daniel. Headed on, back post and wide. Back to San Jose on a goal kick here in the 32nd minute now. San Jose's defense continues to show up big time. San Jose has drawn in two of their last four matches against Seattle, looking for their first win in this series since March of 2024, which was a 3-2 win at PayPal Park. Quakes have earned points in four of their last five trips here at Lumen. 2-2-1, they won in 2021, draw in 2022, a win in 2023, a draw in 2024, a loss in 2025. Paul Marie, the longest tenured San Jose Earthquakes, has faced the Rave Green the most. 11 appearances, 6 starts, 1 goal. He'd like to add to that. Nuhu, his pass redirected back to him. Ferreira, of no help. Roldan, far side of the circle, into the San Jose half, drifting wide. Throws one to the side of the Quakes area on the right wing, but no one's there. For Seattle, Daniel picks it up, feeling some pressure from Danny Masovsky. And in the 33rd minute, the Quakes keeper runs into the top of the area and sends it long. Earthquakes in the lead, 1-0. Nick Fernandez backing it up to Romney, making his third start of the year. All the way back to Daniel, distributes to his right to Floriani. Second overall pick in last year's Super Draft. University of St. Louis. Reset through Daniel once again. Last year, Floriani made 14 appearances, 9 of them starts. This year he has made 1 start before today and 1 appearance. So this is his second appearance, and you guessed it, second start. Ball ricochets through the midfield, out of play. Throw in for Seattle. Through to Rusnak. Looking to lead a man in Rothrock. Left side of the 6. The cross is blocked by Reed Roberts. A big denial on a golden scoring opportunity for Seattle here in the 34th minute. It remains 1-0 San Jose. As Reed Roberts, second year man, fifth overall pick in the 2025 MLS Super Draft, like Dave Romney. He is from USF. So the left side of the San Jose back line, representing that Dons men's soccer program very well. Sixth corner of the night now for Seattle. This one high into the air, grabbed on the back post by Daniel. Out to Paul Marie. Paul Marie can't steal it back as Roldan was able to keep it away from Marie. Ferreira dropping to that back line, pressured by Skagen, and all the way back to Andrew Thomas. San Jose has won a 1-0 game on the road twice this year at Vancouver and at Philadelphia, but I would assume they would know that against this Seattle team, they're probably going to need more than one if they want to get 3 points. Again, 8 changes to their lineup from what we saw Saturday against Vancouver. Marie, Romney, and Roberts, the 3 that remain.

As here's the ball into the 18, stuffed off the cross, and then gobbled up inside the 6 by Daniel. Daniel keeps on playing his best soccer this year. 27 saves, 5 clean sheets, only 8 goals against. And in the goal that was given up last week against Vancouver, there was nothing he could do to stop it. And I would argue that every goal that's gotten past Daniel this year has been one that he's not been able to get even a good look at making a save on. So he buys some time and gets it back in play, shooting it down the middle of the pitch, headed up into the air. Skayen trying to run it down. Taken back by Rusnak after Rothrock. Back inside. Nuhu. Jack Jasinski getting called for a foul against Rothrock. The rookie making his 5th appearance and 4th start. And now Lucic is going to talk with Rothrock as well. Jasinski was 2nd team All-American, first Princeton, 1st team All-Region. Unanimous selection for the All-Ivy League 1st team. Rusnak, free kick, plays it to his right, rolled on. Backed up Reagan. Now Nuhu. Nuhu turns it to the outside off the near touchline. Rusnak inside for Christian, rolled on. Redirected to the outside. Rusnak backing towards Ferreira. Now plays it ahead. On top of the area. Loose. Anyone's ball. Back to Ferreira. Plays it into the 18. Back for Brunel. Brunel. Ferreira. Pushed away from the 18. Rolled on. Runs it down. Rolled on. Into Ferreira. Back for Brunel. The shot. Oh, the save! And then played out! Floriani. Colliding with Danielle in the process. It's a corner coming for Seattle. They're 7th of the game. But San Jose's back line keeps on coming up with the big plays and the big stops. Ferreira, beautiful outside of the boot pass. Here's a shot.

plays and the big stops. Ferreira, beautiful outside of the boot passes. Here's a shot. Header back post wide. Reagan could not put that on frame. And it's back to San Jose. Goal kick here. 39th minute, 1-0 Earthquakes in the lead. Oof, what a ball from Roldan. And Reagan, I just, with so much pace, I don't think there was much he could do. He would have had to have been perfect, but a dangerous look nonetheless. San Jose being pressured. Here's a ball that Paul Marie picks up. Nonzo through traffic tries to switch the attack to the near side to Scan, but knew who's there to intercept it. That's not on Nonzo. He was being crashed on by both sides. Just had to get the ball out of there. If anything, he bought the Quakes heavily under duress defense a little bit of time. Here's a ball up the right wing for Ferreira. Trying to juggle over the top. Working against Fernandez. Fernandez able to knock Ferreira off the ball, who just kind of flails at it. And it's picked up by Daniel off the end line once Masovsky comes in to say hello on the pressure. And then a miscommunication. Daniel puts it where Floriani can't get. Out of play. Quick throw in for Seattle. Rolled on the overlapping Nuhu. Nuhu. Rusnak. Gets it back from Nuhu. Inside Reagan. Back outside. Rolled on. Now Rusnak. Brunel. Left of the arc. Marked by Floriani. Plays it to his right to Alex Roldan. His ball in is stuffed by Paul Marie. And Marie dribbles it into the midfield, trying to gain some space. Wanted the deflection out of play. He won't get it, but San Jose just trying to get to the halftime with a 1-0 scoreline. Played on top for Nuhu. Nuhu thinks about a shot. Look at the give and go. Nuhu into the 18. Daniels out to Mark. Back post, looking for a header, deflected inside the 18, still loose, rebound, shot, out. Seattle wanted a handball. It looked like it deflected off of Romney. Lucic with green and black all around him, everyone campaigning their side as we'll get a look once again. Nuhu played it in, it deflected off of Romney. I didn't think there was any handball on the replay. Hard to tell from the replay we just saw. I'd like to see that again in slow motion. Ooh, it may have caught Romney's hand, but the question will be, is it unavoidable contact? I don't think he's reaching. He's twisting through the air trying to balance himself. The Quakes wanted an offside. So we're waiting to see if this is going to go under review. The finger is to the ear of Filip Ducic. And so it is going to be a penalty. Rusnak on the spot. Two goals on the year, looking for a third.

because he's trying to balance. Minutes gone by, 1-1 the scoreline. Back in play, Jasinski working up the right-hand side, out to Skahan. Skahan with a touch inside. Floriani, Roberts, Romney, forward to Nonzo. Nonzo back to Fernandez to Buck. Back out wide to Nonzo, off the left elbow. Ball into the 18, headed away. Recovered by Jasinski, in for Skahan. Skahan trying to fight to the end line. Out of play. Corner earned by San Jose. First of the night. Win probability now about 49% for Seattle. Draw probability 29.7%. 21% win probability for San Jose. No Timo Werner for multiple games now. No Nico Chikiris. Quake's two biggest offensive weapons up to this point of the year. Not to take anything away from the leading goal scorers, Buda and Judd. Here's a ball in off the corner. Service deflected out. This will be another corner for San Jose. Timo Werner was the big offseason acquisition for the Earthquakes. And Nico at the 10 had been the engine. Again, Nico out 3 to 4 months after having surgery. Here's the service. Near post. Deflected out. Picked up by Fernandez. Ferreira knocks it away. This should be San Jose's throw, and it is. 45th minute. I imagine we'll get about 2 minutes added on. Maybe three. The injury to Fernandez as well as the review. San Jose keeps it in play along the near touchline. Skahan tracking back. And he'll play it back to Daniel, who's way out of his 18. Now out to Reed Roberts. Forward to Marie. Back to Nonzo. Out wide, Marie. Marie looking for somewhere to go. Gives it to Gonzalez. In for Buck. Buck off the elbow. Being marked by Roldan. Nowhere to go with it. Gives it to Fernandez, who's got a stretch to keep in play. He throws one into the 18. Roldan is there. He'll sweep it out of play on an arcing high ball, and it's a throw-in for San Jose deep in Seattle territory. Wow, we've actually got 4 minutes added on. We're about 40 seconds into those four. Romney surveying the situation. Far side of the pitch, looking for the long throw-in. Floriani fields it, plays it back out wide to the 18, left-hand side. Romney backs it up for Buck. Buck in for Fernandez, stripped away. Seattle with the possession. Now working on the counter, going out onto the right-hand side. Out of play, last touch by Seattle. And a yellow given to Reed Roberts for delay of game because he did not throw the extra ball out. Feel that was a little bit soft, but we shall see. Quakes handle a ball that's into their defensive third by getting it back out the opposite direction. Now here's Marie to Nonzo. Nonzo back to Marie. Marie's shot is blocked. It's recovered by Ferreira. And now Seattle looking to switch the point of attack to the near side. As we see Masovski and Reed Roberts battling. Masovski earning a whistle. And it'll be San Jose's ball to get into the final 45 seconds or so of this first half. Good look at the Quakes jump. Judd on the bench. Here's San Jose charging forward on the attack. On top of the area, Paul Marie plays it to his left. He slipped as he was trying to find a fellow Earthquake. I believe it was Gonzalez. Out of play, throw in.
So Jasinski is here for San Jose. This will probably be the last play of the first half as Nonzo and Nuhu have words. The Nigerian and the Cameroonian. Not on each other's best terms right now. Looks like Nuhu got Nonzo's face, who gave him a little shove at the end of the play. Lucic is saying, listen, I saw what went down. I had a word with him. I'm having a word with you. It's like Nuhu is still trying to get in the head of Nonzo. Jasinski on the throw for San Jose into Skayen, jack to jack. Nonzo trying to fight for the ball, can't find the possession. Throw in for Seattle. As we've now played about 5 minutes, he's going to give this to Rothrock to throw in. And that will bring about the ends of the first half. San Jose strikes in the second minute, the first MLS goal for Nick Fernandez. But here Albert Rusnak from the spot in the 42nd minute leveled the game at 1. El Camino Health Halftime Show coming up after this break.

Here's the shot. He scores. 1-1. 43rd minute. Seattle equalizes off the penalty. And so we are level at one in the waning moments of the first half in Seattle. And Romney's claim was as he was twisting, I think his arm just out there.

0: After 45 and change, San Jose 1, Seattle 1. Halftime coverage coming up next.
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0: Welcome back. You're on the El Camino Health Halftime Show as we flash back to last week's edition of the Soccer Hour when we spoke with Earthquakes wide player Paul Marie, and I asked him about how hard everyone has to work for playing time regardless of status.
13: Yeah, definitely. And also, I mean, coming from not playing at all last year almost, I know I'm on thin ice. So pressure is high. I have to meet the standards and I have to do better. I mean, like I got 3 assists. It did not matter. The next game I didn't get in. So maybe I needed 4 assists or a goal, you know, like. Not like, that's the thing. Like, he's really, like, he really pushed us in that way. And, like, I really like that.
0: What's it been like watching Preston Judd, you know, have such a hot start to his season? Because I know a lot of people probably did not have him towards the top of the Golden Boot standings.
13: Yeah, obviously, obviously, nobody's going to bet on a college guy carrying the front of the team. I think it's a heavy role. You have to score goals and keep the team in games and things like that. So I think he's been doing great, but I've seen him and I know him and I know he can score. And I think last year he could have played a lot more than he played. But when you have guys with big names and things like that, you kind of just in the shadow and you have to kind of just do what you can with the minutes he had. Mm-hmm. But he showed up in some games that, I mean, you've seen it last year, like the Vancouver or yeah, those games or even in Portland and things like that. So
0: good standings.
13: Yeah, obviously, obviously nobody's going to bet on a college guy carrying the front of the team. I think it's a heavy role. You have to score goals and keep the team in games and things like that. So I think he's been doing great, but I've seen him and I know him and I know he can score. And I think last year he could have played a lot more than he played. But when you have guys with big names and things like that, you kind of just in the shadow and you have to kind of just do what you can with the minutes he had. Mm-hmm. But he showed up in some games that, I mean, you've seen it last year, like the Vancouver or games or even in Portland and things like that. So obviously, like I'm just, like I said, like especially college guys coming in, I'm just so happy for them and getting all those. They deserve it. Deserve even more, but that's great to see it.
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7: Uni heads it down, coming in on it, a shot and a goal! Ian Harkes, his third of the year!
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7: The El Camino Health halftime show, as we are taking a look at some of the comments made by Paul Marie on last week's edition of the Soccer Hour. This week's edition of the Soccer Hour, by the way, will air tomorrow night at 7 right here on 810 KSFO. But I asked Paul Marie about the work rate and the mentality of this team and the success they've had up to this point of the season.
8: I think that's the first time this year I saw, like, when we play Austin, that our center back could just put the foot on the ball and they were not even pressing anymore. They were like, that's the first time I've seen that we just, like, hurt them so much and use all their energy that they don't even want to press anymore. Yeah. That was the first time in my career. I think the work rate that we put on the weekend and some of the guys put is amazing for that.
7: After that Austin game, when you looked at your assists, which one did you like the most? I mean, that ball that Buddha got, he had to fight for and get it. But also, that was a clean, clean ball you put into Judd. All three of those balls, I mean, that was all good work by you. Is there one that was your favorite?
8: Yeah, I definitely loved the last one. I think the cheap back post to Preston. Okay. I really enjoyed that one. Like Bruce would say, it's 2.5 assists because apparently he doesn't believe the second should be an assist for me. So that's funny.
7: That's awesome. And then, you know, you've got the World Cup coming up this summer. Is it an opportunity for you to still be a fan? Can you still watch the game the same way and kind of step back?
8: Oh, yeah. I mean, right now I'm all in PSG. I love it. Even yesterday, Atletico, I loved it. I thought those games are like the top guys, top players, stadiums. No, it's amazing. I mean, I'm so excited for the US, for the World Cup, and obviously for France to crank it up. And when I see like all the players and the teams that will be here, like the nations, couldn't be more excited. I hope to catch some games. A lot of them are East Coast for me in terms of European teams, but it's fine. I'll just fly out.
7: Are you going to try and get to some games?
8: Yeah, I'm going to try to. We'll see what's possible, but yeah, I would definitely try to go catch some games.
7: You've been listening to the El Camino Health Halftime Show. We've got the start of the second half between your San Jose Earthquakes and the Seattle Sounders coming up next.
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17: The risk of stroke goes up for all of us as we age. But for women, the risk really amplifies after menopause. In fact, 1 in 5 women in the United States between the ages of 55 and 75 will have a stroke. But according to a new study carried out by researchers in California, adhering to the Mediterranean diet can significantly lower that risk. One expert said, "We continue to see study after study showing that a predominantly plant-based diet improves all sorts of different outcomes. Now, with this diet in particular, you've seen it lower the risk of certain types of cancer, diabetes, depression, dementia, even gum disease. Now, as a reminder, the Mediterranean diet prioritizes eating vegetables, fruits, beans, olive oil, nuts and fish, and limiting meat and dairy. I'm Dr. Sanjay Gupta, helping you live a better life.
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22: 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As we take a look at some of the numbers out of that first half, we know that most definitely possession was led by Seattle, as they were able to control much of the pace and play of the game. The momentum chart shows the first few minutes in favor of San Jose, then pretty much it's all green until you go to the last few minutes of the half when San Jose had a couple of good looks. 66.3% possession for Seattle, 33.7% for San Jose, 10 shots for Seattle, 4 for the Quakes, 4 shots on target, 2 for San Jose, 2 blocked shots, 1 for San Jose, 295 passes to 136 for San Jose, passing accuracy 88.8% for Seattle, 78.7 for the Earthquakes, 7 corners to the 2 of San Jose, 4 crosses for Seattle, 2 for San Jose. Seattle was offside once. XG is 2 for Seattle versus 0.7 for San Jose. Goalkeeper saves 1 for Andrew Thomas and the Sounders, 3 for Daniel and the Quakes. 5 clearances for Seattle, 8 for the Quakes. 4 fouls for Seattle, 5 for San Jose. Earthquakes also riding 1 yellow card for Reed Roberts. No red cards. I'd like to keep it that way. It was a second minute goal from Nick Fernandez, assisted by Nanzo Adimabua. And then a 43rd minute goal, Albert Rusnak from the spot, finding the equalizer. And it was 2 minutes into stoppage time where Reed Roberts got that yellow for San Jose. And those are the big events in this game. No indication of any subs as of yet for the San Jose Earthquakes. or for the Seattle Sounders. We will let you know if any do come in. Remember, for the Earthquakes, they'll be brought to you by Valley Health Plan. As we get a look at both squads, no immediate signs of any changes. Andrew Thomas, the keeper for Seattle, coming out to talk to his side. Well, now here come Buda and Judd for San Jose right on cue. So Judd is in for Nonzo. Well, congratulations on Nonzo making his first start just a few days after he made his MLS debut. We'll see where Senny Buda comes in. If not indicated, I would... Might be for Marie. Still waiting to see who he's in for. He's lined up in that left position. Although Marie might be playing at the right-hand side. We'll find out in a moment. Second half is on from Lumen Field. Ball up the right wing of the Seattle attack. Contested. Out of play. So now it is going to be Marie that we did see Buda sub in for. Nuhu, pressure with the back end of his circle, plays it back to Thomas. As Seattle controls in their own end, San Jose bringing down some numbers, but not going heavy on the press. Thomas slowly to the top of his area. Brunel rolled on, watched by Buda, and then a left-footed ball onto the left wing. Nuhu, and then a battle for the ball. Floriani drawing the whistle against Rothrock, who does not like the call. Floriani appears relatively indifferent. Free kick for San Jose. 55 degrees in Seattle tonight. A little cloudy. Daniel getting ready to get this back in play for San Jose. Sending everyone further downfield. Knocked around the far side of the pitch. Skahan picks it up. Tries to play it in for Judd. It's cleared out. Pinballed around and before being popped up. San Jose draws a whistle. It'll be the Earthquakes' possession here in the 48th minute. So Bruce Arena was shown a yellow. Not sure what his offense was, but just been alerted to that fact. Popped up centrally, still anyone's ball. Jasinski battling for the possession, gets tangled up, plays it to Floriani. Floriani up the pitch, and then it's lost in the midfield. Ferreira of Seattle has it now. Moving diagonally towards the near side. He'll back it up on a shallow diagonal. Back to Roldan, pursued by Judd. Judd comes in with a shot on Roldan. Lucic seems to be saying, do you want a yellow? Just 3 minutes into this first half or second half? He's got to look at the replay. Yeah, there was nothing too shocking about that foul being called, to put it that way. Ball up the right wing, intended for Cosarienzi, defended by Romney. He'll knock it out. Throw in coming for Seattle. 22.9% win probability for San Jose, 43.2% for Seattle, 33.9% draw. That's according to the DraftKings Sportsbook. I do not know the science of that. As here's a ball into the 18, popped towards the back post, but way wide. Back to San Jose, goal kick. Don't know the science of it, don't usually agree with the science of it, but I'll relay it to you anyway. Calling all third and fourth grade teachers, we want you to participate in our Get Earthquakes Fit program presented by El Camino Health. and the San Jose Earthquakes. 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Ball loose in the midfield. Noel Buck going to look for a way out of trouble and does. San Jose, however, gives it back. Controlled by Reagan to Roldan. This is going to be reset to Roldan to the keeper, Thomas. We take a look at the leaderboard. San Jose's tops in points are 29, tied for first with goals entering the day with 27. First in assists with 34. Corner kicks one is first. Expected goals, 29.46 entering the day with second. Here's Ferreira as we get a whistle inside the box. We had some collision between Masovsky and I believe Reed Roberts. San Jose's possession now. Goal differential, San Jose entering the day 19. That was second behind only Vancouver. Five clean sheets, tied for second. Accurate long balls, 51 third. Goals conceded, 8, tied for third. Daniel back in play. Sharp pass to his left for Omni. Up to Judd. Played back into the Quakes' defensive ends. Out of play, San Jose's throw. 51st minute, level at 1 in Seattle. If San Jose can win tonight and improve to 6-0-1, it would be the best road starts in Major League Soccer history. Out of play, San Jose's throw. Romney will handle this for San Jose. Out once again, the throw-in for San Jose. Into Buda, he cannot hold on to the ball. Played into the midfield. Collision one after another. Floriani recovers, but a whistle is in. There's a man down for Seattle. He lost a shoe. Rothrock left with a raw sock. Because his shoe had gone flying. A hefty challenge from Jack Jasinski. Seattle working it up to the top of the 18. Floriani's there. He clears. But it's going to sail out of play along the near touchline and stay with Seattle. As he kind of hooked it. Rienzi on the throw. 20 off the corner flag, near side. Long throw into the 18, bounces off the head of Roberts into the waiting cradle of Daniel, who wastes no time sending it long. Daniel would have been offside, or excuse me, Judd would have been offside, so the ball from Daniel sails way too far out in front. Back line of Seattle, Brunel, back end of the circle, pressured by Gonzalez. Kosa Rienzi, the Ferreira. Up the right wing. Rienzi on a foot race. End line. Cut back. Headed up over the bar and out of play. San Jose's goal kick. The Quakes are off to the best start in MLS history, and you can still be there for every remaining home match of the season with 2026 season tickets. It's not too late to join the family and be part of history. If you purchase your prorated season tickets before May 15th, you will get the upcoming clash against FC Dallas for free. That's a deal. That's 12 games. For the price of 11, visit sjearthquakes.com/tickets for more info. Quakes get it out of their end. Jack Jasinski sprinting it across the center line. Right channel. As Skahan is the wide option, that's where he goes. Nuhu out to defend. Skahan backs it up to Buck. Back out wide to Skahan on the far touchline. Back inside to Buck. He's getting more involved. Reed Roberts tries to play a ball forward to Buddha, but it's picked off by Ferreira. Now the counter is being sprung by Seattle. Ferreira. He's got Masovsky to his right. Ferreira cuts to his left. Back to his right. A shot, and he scores! 55th minute. Ferreira doing it all on his own. Gives Seattle the lead. 2-1. For Ferreira, that is his second goal of the year. As we get a look at this once again, bad pass turned over by Roberts, and Ferreira is doing it all on his own. Floriani came to him first, tried to slow him down. Defenders were crashing from every side, and Ferreira just got everyone leaning the wrong way. Once he got into the 18, nobody wants to foul. 2-1 Seattle. Daniel Cott leaning the wrong way. Back in play up for Buddha. Romney, Buddha, Fernandez. Brunel back to Roldan. Cosarienzi. Up to Ferreira. Pass intercepted. Jasinski has it for San Jose. He wants Skahan, but his pass is short. Picked off by Nuhu. Now working up the left-hand side is Seattle. Rothrock. Centrally, Brunel on top of the arc. In for Ferreira. Ferreira back to his left. Roldan, a shot deflected over the bar. And this will be out for a corner for Seattle here in the 57th minute. 2-1, Sounders in the lead. Eighth corner of the game coming for Seattle. Daniel setting up his defense before the corner service here as the clock strikes the 57-minute mark. Rusnak. San Jose gets ahead to it first, then Fernandez gets ahead to it second. Picked up wide on the outside by Roldan. Heavy touch, able to keep it in play along the far touchline. Working in on Jasinski. Back on top, and the pass is intercepted and then cleared. Judd trying to run it down in the circle. He pops it skyward. Now he's in a battle with Roldan. Judd lifting to the outside, using his shoulders to try and create some time. Deflected, recovered by Judd. He gets taken down. And then Judd gets a yellow for embellishment. 58th minute. 2-1 Seattle. I mean, I think if Judd doesn't go down there, he's running knee to knee into Nuhu. But he gets the yellow.

Out of play, last touch by Romney. Quick throw in coming for Seattle, who lead it 2-1 here. Judd has 8 goals so far this year, and this is 13th game, his first non-start of the year. It's a career high for him. Rothrock into the 18. Ball loose and out, and this will be a corner for Seattle here in the 59th minute. Rothrock with a nagging dribble. They caught the hip of Jasinski. This time to the right of Daniel. Well, they called the foul before. Okay, so it's a free kick just outside the 18.

Rusnak on the ball. Right side of the area. Here he comes. Low into the box. Saved off the near post by Daniel. Sixtieth minute, 2-1. Sounders in the lead. Played long for Buda, but off the mark. Ilani Kosarienzi recovers and plays it back to Thomas. Seattle with possession, trying to bring it the other way, but they'll back it up. Controlled along the back line. Up to Ferreira. 51. Headed down. Gloriani, but then turned over to Nuhu. Steps into a lane, taking it away. Plays it out wide. Rothrock back to Nuhu on the left-hand side of the Sounders attack. Right of the San Jose defense. Into the 18, trying to lead Basovsky. Buck is there, as is Jasinski. It can't get it out clearly. New who has it for Seattle. Now on top, Rusnak. Rusnak to his right. Kosarienzi. Slows. Breaks right. Right of the six. Knocked down by Romney. Grabbed out of the air. No foul. He went down soft. After the collision with Dave, Romney. And in the 62nd minute, San Jose trails by a goal, 2-1, on the road in Seattle. Goal kick. The long ball from Daniel popped up into the air. San Jose wanted a foul, but they won't get it. Ferreira into the 18, tries to dummy it through. It leaks out on top of the right elbow where it's picked up by Rusnak. He'll play one in. Daniel comes to the top of the six and grabs it. We are now entering the 63rd minute. 2-1 Sounders in the lead. Daniel's ball intended for Judd sails long. Picked up by Nuhu now. Back into the circle, rolled on. Pressured by Buda. Now to the outside, Kosarienzi. Now for Brunel. Right elbow. Into the 18. Ball loose, Ferreira tapping it back to Brunel. Deflected, still loose inside. Rothrock trying to set up a shot. Left foot, block, cleared off the header. Nuhu brings it down off the left elbow. Back on top to rolled on. Still playing on that left-hand side. Rothrock watched by Skayan and Jasinski. Back out wide, Nuhu. Nuhu in for Roldan. Roldan back to his brother. Out wide, Nuhu. Nuhu into Brunel. Left elbow. Back for Nuhu. Floriani steps into it and clears it out of play. Throw in for Seattle on the far side. Minute, 2-1. Here come Bo LaRue and Ian Harts. LaRue is going to come in for Noel Buck. And Harts, he is going to come in for Jonathan Gonzalez. Harts making his 12th appearance of the year. LaRue making his 12th as well. So the Sounders try and work a bit too quickly, and it's back to San Jose on a goal kick.

San Jose turns it over once again, trying to get it out of their own ends. Seattle coming on the attack, but a bit too aggressive, putting one into the 18. Daniel runs towards the top of the area. Has it now for the Earthquakes. Roberts. Daniel. Floriani. Up to LaRue. LaRue up the right wing. Jack Skahan has it in motion. Looking to lead Judd. Too far out in front. Thomas is out and has it for Seattle. 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A heavily rotated Earthquake squad has brought on a few more of their regular starters. They trail by a goal on the road. Romney into Harks off the throw-in. Back to Roberts. Back into the circle in the Quakes half. He turns it to his right, Floriani. To the right wing, Skahan into LaRue. LaRue gets bounced off the ball by Rothrock. New has it now. Right at Floriani, however, and it's recovered by Harks from LaRue. Up to Fernandez. Fernandez on the move. Outside, Skahan right of the 18. Back to Fernandez on the right elbow. Jasinski into Harks. San Jose trying to get their offense set up. Fernandez. Skahan. Skahan trying to muscle his way in. Towards the top of the six. Popped up. Thomas is out. Grabs it out of the air.

0: Back to Thomas. 67th minute. Seattle controlling in their own end, leading San Jose by a goal. Turned over by Seattle. Back for Judd. Judd on top of the 18. Turns. Looks for Buddha. Buddha wanted a tip. Think they wanted a handball. They won't get it. It's back on a goal kick. Let's pause 10 seconds for station identification.
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0: 2-1 Seattle as Morris comes on for Masovsky. And Asani Dotson is on to the pitch as well. Ricketts is coming in for Skayen. That is brought to you by Valley Health Plan. Ninth minute, 2-1. Deflected out of play, San Jose's throw. Fernandez, Harks, Jasinski. Out to Buddha. Fernandez, LaRue. LaRue gets it back on top of the 18. Looks to take a shot. In for Harks. Harks back to LaRue. Shot is blocked. Judd settles. Cuts to his right. Takes a shot. Scores! Preston Judd, his ninth of the year, levels the game at 2 in the 69th minute. Preston Judd levels the ledger, and the Earthquakes now vying a point as Judd got between about five green jerseys and was somehow able to get the shot off. Again, his ninth of the year. Oh, and it caught a deflection off of Reagan's heel as well. It won't be an own goal, but it was a beneficial heel clip. And Judd, ninth of the year, two assists. And the subs have paid off up to this point for San Jose. Here's a Ricketts with a beautiful ball. Trying to play his way in. Deflected and taken back by Seattle. Looks a little bit gobsmacked at the moment. They scored two unanswered after going down 1-0 early to San Jose to take a 2-1 lead. And now San Jose has answered. It's 2-2 in the 71st minute. We've got a ways to go here, folks, and I don't think the scoring is done. Ball up the left wing. Crossed, looking for Morris, too far out in front. And this is going to trickle out onto the far side. Will it make it out of play? Yeah, it will. 71st minute, 2-2 the scoreline. Jordan Morris, all-time leading scorer. MLS Cup champion with the Sounders multiple times. This is his eighth appearance of the year. He's dealt with multiple knee injuries over the course of his career. But still, this is his 221st appearance. He has 72 goals, 34 assists in MLS league play. Draw probability now. For the kickoff, it was 24%. Now it's 51%. 72nd minute, 2-2. Up to Ferreira. Pressured. Reed Roberts drops in, keeps it away from Morris. His clear only goes as far as Ferreira, who turns it inside. Asani Dotson. Ferreira inside, taken away by Bo LaRue. Bo plays it down the pitch, but the pass is cut off, intended for Judd. Reagan drop back, got into the lane. Seattle controls to their keeper, Thomas. 73rd minute, 2-2. Roldan and Reagan backing up as the Quakes move on the press. Reagan pressured by Judd. Gets knocked down, draws a whistle. Judd's questioning, said, are you blanking, kidding me? Because it didn't look like he touched him very much. Seattle works the ball long down the pitch, trying to get in behind and catch the speed of Morris. Floriani gets back to the ball, gives it to Daniel. Daniel out to the center of the pitch. Reagan loops away from Buda, gets it to Roldan. Puts it out for Cosarienzi. The Berkeley native backs it up. Roldan has it in front of the touchline. Rusnak. Off of Dotson. Ferreira. Dotson with a shot blocked into the Quakes 18. Jasinski got caught leaning the wrong way. This ball will be out of play. Are they going to say it's Seattle's throw? Wow, I thought it caught off of Dotson. Yeah, and I think they're correcting. No, they're going to say there's a sub here. They're not correcting yet. Zase De Rosario coming into this game for Rusnak. 24-year-old from San Jose, California. Previously played for Tacoma Defiance. This is his ninth appearance of the year. And also we've got Peter Kingston coming on for Cosarienzi. Kingston up from Tacoma Defiance. 3 years Seattle University, two at Washington. Seventh appearance of the year for him. Here's the ball into the mosh pit, into the 18. Headed up into the air. Second header from Ricketts. Played back towards the area of San Jose. Headbangers ball. Everybody getting a touch on it. Roldan battling with Ricketts. Roldan to the end line. Can't control. Takes a hip check from Ricketts. Back to San Jose. 75th minute. If you've got a group, bring them to the biggest party in San Jose. When you book 10 or more tickets to a San Jose Earthquakes match at PayPal Park, you score exclusive perks and discounts that grow with your group. 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Don't just watch the game, be a part of it. 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Seattle trying to work something from distance, sees it deflected out of the Quakes 18, but then Buda gives it right away to Nuhu. Here's a ball in for Morris. A shot. Oh, and a save by Daniel. Out for a corner. And that was just chaos back and forth. This game, best defined by chaos. San Jose, not with their usual lineup. And they've been able to score two goals in less than poetic fashion. And now it's out for a corner. 76th minute, 2-2 the scoreline in Seattle. Lifted by Ferreira into the 18, headed wide back to San Jose. 2-2. Well, the Quakes do the scoring on the field. 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PayPal, the official naming rights and payment solutions partner of the San Jose Earthquakes. 2-2 in Seattle. Tonight is also the Heritage Cup. Seattle got the win in the first leg, 1-0 at PayPal Park. So if this is a draw, they will keep the trophy. If San Jose wins, they get the trophy.

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3: So this is about 4 yards off the end line, 2 yards outside the left side of the area. 80th minute, 2-2 the score line. And it looks like Dučić coming in to talk with Thomas a bit more. Buda comes set. Into the middle, it's popped up into the air. Out, last touch by... Well, there seems to be a conversation. I think it was Seattle. Should be a corner now for the Earthquakes. And off a set play, short and in, Thomas grabs it. 81st minute, 2-2 game. Bringing it up the left channel. Dotson gives it right away. Bolaru has it for San Jose now. From Harks. Now out Buda. Buda in for Judd. Judd's shot is blocked. Corner coming for San Jose. 81st minute. San Jose making a push. They've come down from 2-1 to make it 2-2 thanks to the 9th goal of the year from Preston Judd. And they've had some good looks since. Buda getting set on the corner service, this time to the left of Thomas. Wind picking up in Seattle on a cool, cloudy night. Ball from Buda. Roberts heads it towards the spot. Knocked down. Seattle has the possession. Zaze De Rosario. And we get a collision and a takedown and a clean takeaway. Buda gets it on the outside from LaRue. Buda on Nuhu. Buda in front. Thomas comes out to make the save. Harks will run this down on the far side, but actually watches it out. San Jose will have the throw here. 82nd minute, 2-2. Paul Arriola coming into the game for Paul Rothrock. Classic Paul for Paul switch. Every manager's classic go-to. Or not. 83rd minute. Seattle 2, San Jose 2. Seattle the only team this year to beat San Jose.

So off the throw in, Seattle has it. Into San Jose's defensive third, Bolaru tracking back, gets it to Daniel. Jordan Morris in his face. Daniel flares this out onto the right wing. Buda picks it up, but he's got Nuhu draped all over him and tackles him American football style. This will be San Jose's possession. And held onto his jersey, got up onto his back, and then pretty much almost a rodeo style tackle. Free kick for San Jose. 7 yards side at the center line in their own half. Harks to Buda, but a little bit off balance and too hot. Rolled on. Pressured by Judd. Out to Kingston. Kingston's ball redirected to the right wing. Dotson deflects back into his own half. Judd battling for the ball, able to win it for San Jose, and a whistle comes in late. And Judd just can't believe it. So you're going to let me play, or are you going to call a foul every time I touch the guy? He's saying, that's my right to go to the ball. Bruce Arena making the same claim, I would think. Judd's being pushed off the ball. He's being held. I think that's what Bruce Arena was saying as well. Out onto the left-hand side. Arriola into the 18. Headed away by Floriani and picked up by Jamar Ricketts. Ricketts, third-year man out of CSU Northridge. Met in stride by Roldan. Out of play. Throw in for San Jose. Romney will come over to handle the throw. 85th minute, 2-2 the score. Romney on a couple of bounces for Fernandez. Fernandez tries to turn it to the inside, but it's taken back by Alex Roldan, the younger of the Roldan brothers. And then plays it out on the left-hand side where Nuhu will find Reagan. Back to Roldan. Up into the circle. Dotson. Out on the left wing. Arriola on the attack. Right-footed ball for Morris. Trying to do-si-do his way through. Cleared away by San Jose. Roldan recovers this back into his own half. Finding his brother. The brother's from Artesia, California. Here's Kingston. Breaking to his left. In for Morris. Back to Kingston. A shot and a save by Daniel on the back post. 86th minute, 2-2 the scoreline. Up to Buda, the Quakes looking to work quickly in transition. Nuhu over to Mark. Buda backs it up. Jasinski. Floriani. Floriani pushed off the ball, drawing the whistle. It'll be San Jose's possession. I think Jasinski thought it was a throw-in.

Daniels' ball knocked back into the Quakes' defensive third. Still loose. Ricocheting about. Last touch by Seattle out of play. Rolled on. Went skyward on a header to try and bring it down, but it just skipped off his hair. And it's a throw-in for San Jose deep in their own ends. We have reached the 87-minute mark now. 2-2 the scoreline. Quakes turn it over to Seattle once again. That's been a theme all night long. Floriani battling for the possession. It squirts out. Up to Buda. Back to LaRue. He wants to play it long to get in behind. Judd runs it down on the left wing. Ricketts crashing towards the area. Looking back post for Buda. Buda brings it down. Cuts to his right. Breaking end line. Wants the cutback. Blocked. Corner San Jose. San Jose looking for a go-ahead goal on the road. Buda's service with pace. Headed on! Oh, but wide! Parks just missed on the back post. We'll get another look at this. Great ball from Buda, but Harks just couldn't quite get it closed enough. He was trying to go away from Thomas from the back post. Unable to complete the sale. Harks had a couple of goals last year for San Jose. Around the midfield, finally picked back up and played out onto the right-hand side. Here's Kingston in for Ferreira. His shot is blocked by Bo LaRue. Picked up by Roldan on top of the 18. Leading Nuhu, left-hand side of the 18. Cross, headed, goal! Zase De Rosario gives Seattle a 3-2 lead in the 90th minute. That's his second of the year, and he gives Seattle a lead that San Jose does not have much time to recover from.

0: Nuhu crossed it in, and Ozaze just headed it straight down, and the bounce was such that Daniel couldn't get to it. So now the Quakes have precious few moments to try and find an equalizer. Quakes trying to make something happen out of nothing. Quakes lose it out of play once again. Last touch by Roberts. He wanted Romney. 5 minutes of stoppage time have been added on. Seattle out of play. San Jose's throw. 3-2 Seattle in the lead. Thrown in. Brought down by Harks. And it's given away. Roldan clears it back into the San Jose end, but it's out of play. Throw for San Jose. Quickly in for Fernandez, who's shoved down. Free kick for the Earthquakes. Fernandez a little shaken up. Back on his feet. Romney looking up the field. Sends it long for Buda. Tipped out wide. Jasinski in. Ricketts runs it down far side of the 18. Ricketts fakes left. Comes to his right for Romney. Romney, left-footed ball. In for Judd. Cleared off the top of the 18. Out of play. San Jose's throw-in. Romney wastes no time getting it back in play. We're about 2 minutes into the at least five that we're added on. Roberts back to Floriani inside the circle. Doesn't like what's in front of him. He'll back it up to Daniel. Daniel redirects to the outside. Jasinski. Harks. Floriani. Fernandez. And given away. Blasted back into the San Jose half. Floriani knocks it down out of the air and has it for the Earthquakes now. We're about 2 minutes and 30 seconds into the at least 5 that were added on. Roberts out to Romney. Up to Ricketts. Ricketts gets past his man. Ricketts working in on the center backs. Cuts to his right. Trying to fight his way through traffic. Loses the ball. It's cleared. Out towards the circle. Floriani tries to head it back to San Jose. Romney keeps with it. Harks catches the deflection. Throws into Ricketts. Morris a little slow getting back up to his feet. Ricketts in for Judd. Judd trying to knock it down. Catches the carom. It should be a corner for San Jose now. About a minute and 45 seconds remaining. Seattle in the lead 3-2. San Jose trying to find an equalizing goal, but now they're going back the other direction. Judd saying, hey, that tipped off of them. Andrew Thomas in no hurry to get this ball back in play. Out. And they're going to say it's Seattle's ball. The Quakes bench is in disbelief as they're all saying it tipped off of Seattle. And I believe the Quakes bench. And Bruce Arena is essentially saying, how do you miss that? Lucic having a discussion with the Quakes bench still. And it looked like through the air it may have tipped off. I believe Kingston's leg. That's the claim that the Earthquakes were making. Because we're running out of time here. See if the Quakes can get one last possession as we have reached the 5-minute mark. Ricketts trying to poke it ahead for Judd. Backheeled Ricketts. Maybe one last chance for San Jose, but it's stripped from behind. Kingston clears out of play. And that will bring about full time. The San Jose Earthquakes suffer their first road defeats of the year. And it's the only team that's defeated them so far in 2026. The Seattle Sounders, who post a 3-2 victory at Lumen Field. Final score, Seattle 3, San Jose 2. We'll be back with post-game coverage on the other side.
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0: Welcome back, everyone. The San Jose Earthquakes suffering their second loss of the year, their first road defeats of the year. 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These limited edition bundles are moving at light speed. Grab yours before they vanish. So the San Jose Earthquakes had 8 changes to their lineup from Saturday night. They do not have Nico Chikiris for 3 to 4 months. They likely don't have Timo Werner until after the World Cup break. And they were very much a disjointed team marked by their turnovers all throughout the game. Still, they took a 1-0 lead early on. They carried that until late in the first half when they gave up a penalty. It was a beautiful move from Albert Rusnak from the spot. Got Daniel leaning the wrong way. So we're 1-1 at half. We go into the second half. Jesus Ferreira in a brilliant does-it-all himself after a turnover from Reed Roberts. Goes the entire length of the pitch, cutting right, cutting left, cutting right, cutting left, and buries it to make it a 2-1 lead. The Earthquakes respond with a goal from Preston Judd off the bench in the 69th minute to make it 2-2, trying to hold on. And Seattle gets a goal from Di Rosario in the 89th minute to take a 3-2 lead. That would be good enough for the win. And with that, we take a live look at the standings in Major League Soccer. The San Jose Earthquakes had been on top after their goal, or after their draw, excuse me, on Saturday night against Vancouver. But Vancouver has gotten the win tonight, so they have pulled even with San Jose in points, and they have played one fewer game, so they're ahead of San Jose on points per game. So they are in first place. San Jose is in second with 29 points. Seattle is in third with 24 points. So we are going to now take a look at our man of the match out of tonight's game. I am going to go with Preston Judd, who came in off the bench, got San Jose back into it, gave him a chance late into the game to walk away with a point thanks to his 9th goal of the year. This is our NorCal Honda man of the match, Preston Judd. Our play of the game, however, I'm going to go with that opening goal from San Jose to see Nonzo Ademabua and Nick Fernandez combine. For Nonzo, it was his first assist in his first start. And for Fernandez, it was his first MLS goal. So that was a big moment for the both of them as they walk away with a go-ahead goal early on in this game and get on the scoreboard. So a big, big moment for them. And that's our play of the game. Our save of the game, there were many by Daniel. He had a number of stops. I'm going to go on his stop against Ferreira, where he was able to deny on the near post late in the game. That was a great, great moment for Daniel, who even by giving up 3 goals tonight was not at all the problem. We're going to take a break. We're going to go over scores and standings from around the league on the other side. Final score, Seattle 3, San Jose 2.
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18: A better life with Dr. Sanjay Gupta.
19: You ever wonder why the same cold virus makes some people so sick and others not sick at all? Well, according to an interesting new study out of Yale School of Medicine, one key factor is how quickly the cells in their noses, called nasal cells, respond to the virus and contain it. It's called the interferon response, and it can vary for different people. Now, when that response gets inhibited, it can trigger a different reaction, which leads to excessive mucus production and inflammation. In other words, a cold that is a lot more miserable. 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And remember not to touch your face. I'm Dr. Sanjay Gupta, helping you live a better life.
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0: Welcome back. The San Jose Earthquakes fall into the Sounders 3-2 in Seattle for their first road loss of the year. And we are going to take a look at scores from a busy, busy day of Major League Soccer action. NYCFC goes into Charlotte and posts a 1-0 victory. Montreal and Portland finish in a 2-2 draw. Chicago goes into Audi Field in our nation's capital and beats DC United 3-1. Miami gets a hat trick from Messi. They down Cincinnati 5-3. Nashville 3-0 over New England. Orlando posts a 4-3 victory over a struggling Philadelphia side. Red Bulls 3-2 over Columbus. Vancouver gets a big win against FC Dallas at Toyota Stadium on the road 3-2. And they leapfrog San Jose in the standings. Colorado goes to Minnesota, posts a 1-0 victory. Sporting Kansas City, after downing or getting down 6-0 on Saturday night against Portland, they respond with a big-time 3-1 win over LA. They needed that one badly. Same for St. Louis. They take down LAFC 2-1. RSL posts a shutout win 3-0 over Houston. San Diego takes it to Austin 5-0. And, of course, the score tonight in our game, Seattle 3, San Jose 2. If that sounds like a lot of goals to you, you are correct. The 58 goals scored tonight marks the most in a single day in MLS history, eclipsing the previous high of 57, which had done twice before, September 13th, 2025, and August 6th, 2022. So this was the highest scoring day for a single day in MLS history. Now, like I said, with that Vancouver win, they have a game in hand on San Jose. They have tied San Jose in points. They've got 29, 9-1-2 on the year. San Jose is 9-2-2 on the year. They also have 29 points, but lower points per game, with Vancouver having a game in hand. Seattle in third with 24 points, followed by Salt Lake, LAFC, Minnesota, Dallas in seventh, Houston in 18th, Colorado in ninth, then San Diego in 10th, LA Galaxy in 11th, Portland in 12th, Austin, Seattle, and Sporting Kansas City rounding out the West. In the East, at the top, it's Nashville at 27 points, then Miami with 25. The Revs have 22. They're in third. Chicago, New York in fifth. Red Bull in sixth with 18 points. DC, Cincinnati 7-8. Charlotte 9. Then 10 to 15, it is Toronto, Montreal, Orlando, Columbus, Atlanta, and Philadelphia at the bottom. Next up for San Jose, the busy, busy schedule continues. They're going to be hosting FC Dallas Saturday night at PayPal Park Be sure to join us right here on 810 KSFO. Joe Cannon will be with me as the Earthquakes look for a big, big win against an FC Dallas side that currently sits at 7th in the West with 19 points. They are 5-4-4 overall on the season, 2-2-0 on the road. So San Jose will be wanting to bounce back after a disappointing 3-2 loss to Seattle tonight. So again, join me and Joe Cannon for that call. Again, 7:30 Saturday night right here on 810 KSFO. We are just about out of time, but I want to give a big thanks to Gabriel Calderon for running a fantastic broadcast tonight and navigating our way through some technical difficulties early. The final score tonight, Seattle 3, San Jose 2. I will see you Saturday night at 7:30 right here on 810 KSFO. For the San Jose Earthquakes, I'm Ted Ramey signing off.
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0: This is a Fox News alert. President Trump meeting with China's leader. I'm Chris DeMeo, Fox News. President Trump is set for talks with Chinese President Xi Jinping tonight.
1: I can say in the United States, people aren't talking about anything else. But it's an honor to be with you. It's an honor to be your friend. And the relationship between China and the USA is going to be better than ever before.
0: The war with Iran is likely to come up between the president and Xi.
2: The president's pressuring some kind of action to pressure Iran to bring the war to an end, to agree to a peace deal. Obviously, China has every incentive to want to do that. They are highly dependent on the Strait of Hormuz to get the majority of their oil, their LNG through the strait. And yet, they still have not played any sort of active role in pressuring Iran to agree to anything. And in fact, there were reports over the last few weeks that they might have been trying to provide some kind of aid to them. So they could take a much greater active role in pressuring Iran to wind this war down, but they so far have not.
0: That's Fox's Jackie Heinrich. Republican senators hearing testimony today from a CIA employee who claims that there was a cover-up within the intelligence community over COVID-19.
3: That man's name was James Erdman. He's a CIA career employee who was responsible for leading investigations into the origins of the COVID-19 pandemic. He testified that in August of 2021, the intel community was prepared to declare that COVID did start as a leak from a Chinese lab. But he says Dr. Anthony Fauci, quote, injected himself into those conversations and, quote, significantly influenced them until the lab leak determination was changed by the intel community to a neutral theory. But the CIA is pushing back hard on the way this hearing went down, telling Fox News in part, quote, this proceeding amounts to nothing more than dishonest political theater.
0: That's Fox's Bill Malusian on Capitol Hill. 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
14: 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By the way, the phone number here is 1-800-941-SEAN. 1-800-941-SEAN. 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I think we're going to have more time to do that. Looking forward to talking to you. Also, I want to remind everybody that not only

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9: The President in China. I'm Ted Lindner, Fox News. President Trump in Beijing for a summit with China's Xi Jinping. The leaders from the world's two largest economies expected to talk trade, among other issues. Fox Business's Edward Lawrence with more.
10: When he landed, the president was met with a lot of fanfare. There were 300 Chinese children waving U.S. and Chinese flags. And coming off Air Force One, trailing behind was Elon Musk and Jensen Huang, the CEO of NVIDIA. Having them come down the stairs shows the Chinese President Trump is serious about business.
9: Meantime, the U.S. and China have been on odds on several issues, including tariffs. President Trump has partly blamed Beijing for fentanyl overdoses in the U.S. Secretary of State Marco Rubio, also traveling to China, spoke to Fox's Sean Hannity aboard Air Force One.
1: It's a big, powerful country. It's going to continue to grow. But we're going to have interests of ours that are going to be in conflict with interests of theirs. And to avoid wars and maintain peace and stability in the world, we're going to have to manage those.
9: Meantime, President Trump has suggested the ceasefire with Iran is on, quote, life support, and that the latest Iranian peace proposal was totally unacceptable. Speaking during an anti-fraud event, Vice President J.D. Vance says he's still seeing progress.
8: The fundamental question is, do we make enough progress that we satisfy the president's red line? And the red line is very simple. He needs to feel confident that we've put a number of protections in place such that Iran will never have a nuclear weapon.
9: Iran has accused the U.S. of having unreasonable demands. The Senate on Wednesday rejected the Democrats' seventh attempt to limit President Trump's war powers, his ability to use military force against Iran, although a handful of Republican senators voted in favor of advancing the measure. They were Senators Rand Paul, Susan Collins, and Lisa Murkowski. 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

0: The American Revolution was against the billionaires of their time.
1: The tax system as we have it is fundamentally unjust. We are speaking about living in the wealthiest city in the wealthiest country in the history of the world, where one in four New Yorkers are living in poverty.
2: And we are going to have to explore massive judicial reform, state by state and at the federal level, and everything should be on the table as far as I'm concerned.
3: Freedom is back in style. 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
5: All right, welcome back. It's top of the hour two, and we are graced with none other than our illustrious host, Sean Hannity. He is officially in China. Sean Hannity, how are you?
6: Sean Hannity. I mean, it's not Sean Hannity. It's only 4 a.m. here, by the way. So it's been an amazing experience. I mean, there's so much to tell you in terms of what goes on behind the scenes. And one of the reasons I really like to do an occasional trip like this is to let people know kind of what goes on behind the scenes. It was really incredible between the trip over, the stop in Alaska. At that stop, I'm sure you're aware of the company NVIDIA and Jensen Huang. He jumped on Air Force One in Alaska. And I got to spend a lot of time with him, really got to know him. Really amazing life story. I don't know how much you're aware of him, but he was very young when he came from Taiwan. He came from Taipei, and they moved to the U.S. His parents were very, very poor. I mean, he's obviously a multi-billionaire, one of the richest companies in the entire world.
5: Right.
6: And I got a lot of time with him and really liked him. And he wanted to know all about my life, my radio story. I wanted to know about his life, his radio story. His parents got him into a private school, a boarding school in Kentucky with a population of like 600 people. I love hearing people's life stories and the stuff he's telling me. Now he's going to come on the shows. He's going to come on radio, TV, the podcast. He's going to do it all.
5: So great.
6: The one thing I said to him, I said, I try to communicate to my audience all the time that AI is not the future, that it is now. It is right now. And I told him I use it every single day. And he said, please keep telling your audience that, especially young people. He said, if schools would spend half their day, you know, learning that new technology, those kids would be off in terms of their future, their career, and everything in between. So he's very, very insightful. He's very, very smart, obviously. So I had a really good time with him. We've got Marco Rubio. I got him for about a half hour. We're going to air that interview tonight on Hannity. We did it on Air Force One. I did a really, really cool podcast with Laura and Eric Trump. I had no idea they were going to be on the trip. I found out they were coming, so I set that up. Elon Musk was on the plane, got to talk to him.
5: Right.
6: He's so wrapped up in all that he's doing right now, and he's got a public offering and so much going on. So we put off an interview for another time, but I really enjoy talking to him because he's so wickedly smart. And then I got, a good amount of FaceTime with the president, which was really cool. And then when I got here, this was pretty fun. You'll enjoy this. So I got a call from the president while we were in the motorcade. And I mean, this motorcade, I don't know if you saw how big it was. It was
5: incredible.
6: Massive.
5: Yes. Incredible.
6: Massive. And he looks at me before we went down the stairs. Do you want to come? You just before he goes.
5: I was looking for you. I was waiting.
6: No, if I did it, everyone's going to hate me and think that I'm a jerk. And
5: who cares?
6: You know,
5: they hate you already.
6: I have a professional relationship with the president, and then I have, a long-standing friendship with him. Mm-hmm. And he wants to include me in everything, which is cool. I talked to the president, and I wanted to get an update, what his schedule was, et cetera. And I have an interview with him tomorrow after he spends a number of hours with President Xi. And that'll air on Thursday night. That'll be the first interview.
5: That's going to be huge.
6: And so, yeah. And, you know, look, there's a lot at stake here. Mm-hmm. I mean, obviously, I would argue that China is our top geopolitical foe. We talk about it all the time. Mm-hmm. We have the issue of Iran and the Strait of Hormuz. I mean, 90% of China's oil comes through that strait. The price of oil energy in Asia overall has gone up 70%. So I'm sure that's going to be a big item. Intellectual property theft. Tariffs is going to be a big deal. Trade is going to be a big deal.
5: Yes.
6: You know, the fact, have they been helping the Iranians militarily in this conflict with us? I'm sure that's going to be a big deal. You know, the one thing that I do know about President Trump is nothing is going to be off the table and everything will be discussed. I think what's good about things like this, and remember, I went to Helsinki, I went to Singapore, I went to Vietnam. I was in Alaska when the president met with Vladimir Putin. So this is not our first rodeo, but usually after they meet face to face, there is a little bit of a thaw in terms of, okay, they come to a mutual understanding on this issue, that issue. Taiwan will come up. Obviously, that'll be an issue of concern for the president. But I really don't think it's going to be that big a deal. The South China Sea, there's just a lot for them to discuss. The one insight that I do have from previous meetings the president has had with President Xi, President Xi is all business. Like, there's no small talk with this guy. Hi, how are you? How's your family? Let's get to business. You know, the way the president tells the story is hilarious. And I think the president takes great pride in trying to break him from that stride, because that is
5: he's the most disruptive personality, I think, in history. Everything he does his way. So I have no doubt that his meeting with Xi would be any different.
6: Disruptive, disarming even at times.
5: Maybe, yeah.
6: But I think he's been on the world stage long enough now that they're very aware of it. But they rolled out the red carpet, certainly, when he landed. I mean, to watch that was pretty cool.
5: I was going to ask you about that. 300 Chinese students with American and Chinese flags. I mean, I was like, what is going on?
6: With American and Chinese flags, yeah.
5: Incredible. That was, to me, like the moment. I was like, oh, they're really, to me, that's like the olive branch, right? We're saying to you, we know you're here. We welcome you.
6: Yeah, 100%. And so, you know, they're going to get down to business tomorrow. And after the first big business meeting is when I'll have my interview. And but I just can tell you that, you know, these meetings are historic. I mean, you think back when President Nixon went to China and what a big deal that was at the time. Mm-hmm. And it's still a big deal. I'll tell you another thing that I saw. Now, remember, we arrived, it was nighttime, about 8:30. You know, it's not exactly 4:15 as it is now in the morning where I'm getting up to say hello to Linda. And by the way, and my show will air locally. It's 4:15. I will be on the air in less than five hours.
5: Yeah, you're sticking to your clock. That's amazing.
6: Well, yeah, I mean, I kind of had to. You don't get sleeping is kind of hard when you're taking a long flight.
5: That.
6: It was an 18-hour flight. It's not my first rodeo, so I'm used to it. Mm-hmm. And you kind of just adapt. You go with the flow. I did a lot of reading, a lot of studying.
5: Did you watch your shows? Did you get The Chosen and The Terminal List in there?
6: A little bit. I did. I don't own a computer, but I got to put it on some device they gave me.
5: Okay.
6: You know, look, you get the whole lowdown that you have to assume that right now the Chinese intelligence are listening to this interview. I mean, it's kind of expected.
5: Right.
6: And I was given very explicit warnings. But, you know, I mean, what are you going to do? You know, the one thing that President Trump understands that a lot of other presidents never have, people act surprised that President Xi would want to put China first, or that Vladimir Putin would want to put Russia first. Well, I want my president to put America first.
5: 100%.
6: So this president understands they think the same way. So what you try to do is you find areas of mutual interest and benefit, and then you build off of that and trying to lower the tensions. You know, I wonder, and I'll ask the president about this in my interview tomorrow, if there might be another opportunity for perhaps a different level of trade, which might be American energy, so that China is not so dependent upon, you know, the instability that has been the history of the Middle East and the Strait of Hormuz, et cetera. Remember, the Iranians hit one of the Chinese tankers.
5: Mm-hmm.
6: So, and that was a bit surprising. It's like, did they want to piss off the last person that even halfway likes them?
5: All right, Sean, I'm going to ask you to put a pin in that for 1 second. I've already potted you down. I know it's your favorite thing in the world. We are going to be right back with Sean Hannity live on the other side from China, being spied on, but he loves it, with President Trump as we embark upon this amazing meeting with Xi. Please let us know your thoughts. We would love to hear from you. 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
13: All right, we're back with Sean Hannity. He is in China. He has landed safely. He's got great interviews. You're talking about this very important issue of trade. So obviously we have our soybean trade. We have our semiconductor trade. We now want to trade with them in energy. And I think when he added Jensen Huang from NVIDIA, he wants those chips. I mean, this guy understands that market and that sector of the world better than anybody. So I think adding him to that trip and having him there is sending a very clear message to Xi. We're here to do business. You know, you can get on the pot or get off.
14: Remember that the president already made a deal with South Korea that we're now going to be building semiconductor chips in the U.S. with billion-dollar investments, NVIDIA being a part of it.
13: 100%.
14: So, you know, it's kind of like when I went on the Gulf trip and all the top CEOs of every American Fortune 500 company, they were all in Riyadh. They were all there. And I'm in the room with them. I'm like, okay, what am I doing here? My mom was a prison guard. My dad was a waiter and a family court guy. I'm like, how did I end up here? But the other thing that is fairly amazing is how recognized I am. That kind of threw me a little bit. I did not expect that at all.
13: Well, you didn't expect it when you went to the Middle East either, but you were.
14: That was the moment that I went up to talk to Secretary of State Rubio, who was on his way to Turkey, and I wanted to pass something on to him. Mm-hmm. And

0: So I went up near the dais. I didn't even go to the dais. And Dan Scavino pointed out to the president that I was there, and he's sitting next to MBS and goes, "Oh, Crown Prince, you see that guy? He's the most important guy in American media. You know, he's having fun. Entertaining himself.
1: He's a character.
0: He doesn't make anywhere near your money, but he came up with some astronomical made up sum.
1: He goes,
0: that's how much money he makes. And the guy's, I said, sir, they don't know who I am. The guy to his right goes, Hannity. Next guy.
1: It's wild.
0: Next to him, Sean Hannity, Fox News. The guy next to him, 9 p.m. Eastern.
1: No way. Oh, that's actually pretty funny.
0: I mean,
1: these are the moments, Sean, right? You can pass this on to your kids and your grandkids, right? You're going to come back and tell them, like, this is surreal.
0: Well, what I can tell people is that just knowing this president, I didn't even finish the story that when he finally got settled in his hotel, in his room, I went into his room, and in the room was Jensen Wong from NVIDIA, Elon and his son X, Laura and Eric Trump, and Marco Rubio, and then me. What's wrong with that picture? Pick one who doesn't belong and put an X through that person. That was me. And it was cool. They were playing a rerun of when the president arrived. We were watching it, and then we were talking about stuff.
1: So cool.
0: So I think the interview that I'm going to have with him tomorrow will give us the real insight into how this is going to play out.
1: Sean Hannity, that is all the time we have here at 4 o'clock in the morning for you, sir.
0: You're cutting me off on my own show,
1: it's amazing.
0: It's nearly 4:30 in the morning.
1: Yes.
0: And I have to tell you, 9 a.m. in the morning.
1: What a high performer you are, sounding alert and sharp at 4:30 in the morning, sir. I have to give you kudos where kudos are due.
0: I do great on 3 hours sleep. I'm amazing.
1: That's your normal.
0: Pretty much. All right.
1: Well,
0: listen, I miss everybody. I hope this is valuable to people.
1: Yes.
0: I'm doing a 2-hour show tonight, 9 to 11. Marco Rubio, my full interview with him on Air Force One. We've got a great lineup. John Fetterman tonight, Victor Davis Hanson tonight. I mean, we've got everybody. And
1: we'll be watching this trip.
0: I know you'll be watching.
1: I will be all 2 hours so that I can bug you about it tomorrow.
0: By the way, I guarantee while I'm away, God help the audience, because you're going to be talking the way you normally talk.
1: I'm going to take good care of your people. I promise. I will not do anything that is outside the box of the Sean Hannity, perimeter. Don't worry. Everything is fine here. I'm taking care of the house. Don't worry.
0: Tell Rose we love her. I said hi, and I miss everybody, and I'll see you when I get back.
1: We miss you back, boss. All right. Safe travels, and right. Be careful in the shower. All right.
0: Thank you. Bye.
1: Bye. Ladies and gentlemen, I hope you enjoyed that interview with Sean Hannity. We're going to take a real short break. Stick around. Make sure you take down our number, 800-941-7326. That's 800-941-SEAN. We'll be right back.

0: Hey, your friend Sean Hannity here. 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
7: You know, it's interesting. For such a long time, I think people thought about diseases as something that mostly happened later in life. Just in recent years, however, we as a society have really begun to think about preventing certain ailments much, much earlier. Case in point, new study out of Northwestern University School of Medicine found the mid-30s are a major turning point for men's heart health. For women, about a decade later. But for the men, this is the time when you really need to be thinking about your heart health seriously. At a bare minimum, start seeing a primary care doctor once a year just to get your blood pressure and cholesterol checked. 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These are things everyone can do to decrease their risk of heart disease. I'm Dr. Sanjay Gupta, helping you live a better life.
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20: Welcome back to the Sean Hannity Show. I loved hearing from Sean as Linda interviewed him. Oh my goodness, if you missed that, you've got to tune in tonight to his live TV show from China, 2 hours long tonight. A lot of great interviews coming up. Boy, it was so interesting. Anyway, my name is Rose, sitting in for Sean today while he's in China. Just want to remind you of my new show on Real Life Network. It's available now. I'm so excited. 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Don't forget my ministry. She is called by him.com. We have a prayer room taking prayer requests, daily devotional coming soon, and a free weekly newsletter that you have to sign up for, though. It's a really good newsletter. You're going to love it. Okay, so joining me now is Lyric Elizabeth Gillette, founder and executive director of Faces of Choice, an organization dedicated to bringing awareness to a group of people many never even think about, and that is survivors of abortion attempts. So she's got a mission to change the cultural conversation around abortion by putting human faces to the word choice. I had no idea there were that many survivors of abortion attempts. So Lyric, thank you so much for being with us today.
21: Rose, it is an absolute honor to be on with you. Thank you so much for having me.
20: Oh, yeah, absolutely. We've been getting to know each other over the last couple of weeks. Someone introduced us. And I have to say that I love what you're doing. And I want you to share with anyone that's listening what abortion survivor means and explain why these stories matter so deeply.
21: Yeah, Rose, you know, 10 years ago, I woke up to a pattern of stories that I did not know existed, and that is a pattern of survivors of abortion. And I want to clarify what I mean by that. I mean real men and women who were aborted while they were still in their mother's wombs, but who survived the process. There are hundreds of thousands of such survivors living around the world today, and I've been honored to meet quite a number of them. And, you know, when you look at the course of human history, you realize that every effective humanitarian effort of our era has had the face of a survivor attached to it. And it takes it from this abstract conversation, like, you know, a clump of cells and a thing and an argument and a political conversation, and it moves this to a human face that actually has a name and a story and can look you in the eye. And when you look a survivor of abortion in the eye and you tell them, I supported your mother's choice, that hits differently, Rose, because had that choice worked, had that abortion been successful, the person that you are looking at right now would not exist. And so 10 years ago, I realized that this was a story that needed to be told. And so in 2020, I was able to put together a commercial of survivors of abortion that we wanted to run during the Super Bowl. And this was right in the thick of cancel culture. So, you know, we worked with the network for months, and then just days before this was supposed to launch, we realized it wasn't going to happen, that we were effectively being blocked from running the ad. and there was a big media blitz that happened. The ad actually played at the March for Life right after President Trump spoke and left the stage. But, you know, this showed me something important, that survivor messaging cuts through where a lot of traditional messaging does not. But I didn't want to stop there. I didn't want to end with the March for Life because I wasn't just trying to preach to the choir. I wanted the world to come face to face with the reality of choice. And after this World Cup bid, or sorry, Super Bowl bid that did not go forward, COVID happened just a month later, the world changed. But late last year, I received word that this ad featuring survivors of abortion, this ad campaign, was approved to run during the 2026 FIFA World Cup. And you know what, Rose? I think Americans in general could not give a hoot about soccer, and I refuse to call it football. But the unique thing about what's happening this time around, this World Cup is capturing the world. This World Cup initiative is so unique because right now, for the first time in 30 years, the World Cup is happening in the United States, and we know how FIFA has honored President Trump. The chatter surrounding this World Cup endeavor is very different from anything that we have seen in decades. So not only will the rest of the world at large be watching, but the United States will be a captive audience in a way that it never has before. And we received approval to run our ads during this campaign. And so that's what I'm trying to do, is to bring the world face-to-face with choice to kind of capture language with the truth of a human encounter and have the world look these survivors of abortion in the eye and understand that choice is a person with a story that you can actually hear.
20: It's important, Lyric, too, that you explain to our listeners why this is so important and what the message is, because I went to your site, and in fact, you might want to mention your site, your website, but I went there and I was listening to the stories and I had no idea. I mean, there's one story about a set of twins and the attempt to abort both. Well, actually, the mom didn't know there were two, so they only aborted one, and the other actually survived. I mean, these are really powerful stories. Can you share one or two with the audience so they understand just how important this message is and how powerful the message is?
21: Absolutely. And so the website that you mentioned is facesofchoice.org, and we do have a new website launching soon in conjunction with the World Cup. But right now you can see many of these stories. And the one that you reference is of a survivor named Claire Colwell. And I'll never forget that when she was recording the story, she said, "I want you to look at me and see what an abortion grows up to look like." And the circumstance was that, as you said, her mother did not realize that she was pregnant with twins. She was very young. And she went in for this abortion, and the abortion was successful. A dead baby was the result. But they didn't realize that Claire was still alive until a few months later. And we have this story time and again. There are so many individuals I've come into contact with in the course of this who are twin survivors, a twinless twin. Other individuals like Hope Hoffman, she survived a DNC abortion. And when you look at her video on facesofchoice.org, you can see where the instrument for the abortion scraped out a portion of her brain. And this happened at 10 and a half weeks. This was not far along. And at 10 and a half weeks, Hope was aborted, but she survived. And she has cerebral palsy today as a result of this abortion. But, you know, her story is so powerful. And the fact that her name is Hope, I think, brings an incredible dynamic to this. And, you know, for the World Cup initiative, Rose, I've been looking for survivors all around the world. And a very recent story that I encountered and that they will be taking part in this campaign is the story of a woman in Argentina who was a renowned abortionist. And people would actually travel from all over South America to come receive her services. And then one day she encountered Jesus. And when she did, she stopped being an abortionist. But it wasn't before she had aborted her own daughter. But her daughter survived.
20: Oh.
21: And her daughter is
20: really
21: 10 years old. Yes. And now they travel around South America telling the story. This is the full scope. This is what people need to understand. You know, another survivor in Hungary, he was aborted multiple times, actually, in the 1950s in Hungary. And he survived. But now today he has 12 children of his own, and he has saved 50,000 babies in Hungary. This is the type of story arc that we're talking about, and the unique component of survivors of abortion is that you can identify with them no matter who you are, no matter where you are. There is a survivor with a story that actually identifies with your story. And so that's the effort that we're trying to put forth here during the World Cup initiative. And at the same time, we're also working to just, you know, it's really a two-part mission here, Rose. The first one is that at the end of the live final, which there's going to be 1.5 billion viewers of this live final on July 19th. But at the end of this live final, my goal is very simple. And that's whether you are pro-life or whether you are still pro-abortion. When you hear the word choice, now you see the face. And you remember the story of a living survivor. I want to hack the global psyche. That's the number one goal. Number two, though, is that really awareness without a relational pathway is pretty useless. It's pretty ineffective. So we're working through the new website that I'm talking about to route back to the rest of the pro-life ecosystem as a whole, whether that's, you know, Heartbeat International or so many other organizations. We want to point back to them and say, look, here's a globe. Here are ways to access these organizations that are already putting in the boots on the ground work for decades to save lives through pregnancy resource centers, through adoption, through post-abortive healing. We want to redirect back to all of these organizations that are actually engaging in this life-saving work through plugins, through other things. So really, we're targeting an awareness, a language shift, but also to say PRCs exist, pregnancy resource centers exist. And, you know, something wild I recently learned is that when J.D. Vance was on the campaign trail, someone spoke with him about a pregnancy resource center and was telling them, look, this is what we have. This is the organization we run. He did not know what a pregnancy resource center was, and he was at that level of politics. So if our vice president wasn't aware of these pro-life resources available to women in unexpected pregnancies, how much more so across the country and across the world are women unaware that there is a robust network all across the globe just waiting to help them in a moment of crisis, to help them with their children?
20: Yeah, that's so powerful. I mean, what struck me most about going to your site and about your mission is that it moves this issue out of the abstraction and then into human reality. Because, I mean, when you encounter these people and you actually see these survivors, it's so very powerful. And I wonder if you even run into people who disagree politically, but are affected differently once they hear survivor stories directly.
21: Very much so. We recently spoke with a woman who actually is Persian, and she had said that for years she had maintained that, you know, especially in the rape exception situation, that you could never really even talk with a person about choosing life because the situation was so heavy and so weighty. But she said that upon watching these videos, she realized that even in the case of rape, it's a person too. It's also a human being. And, you know, the face that's kind of preeminent on the website and others is a young girl named Jalen, whose video will be released soon. And she's kind of the trifecta of situations here. She was conceived in rape. Her mother, her sweet mother, was 13 years old when she was perpetrated against. And Jalen also ended up having disabilities. And she was in a biracial context and so many other elements where they were using these situations to say, you should abort. All of the classic you should abort situations. And her brave mother chose life. And as a result, Jalen is alive today. She was adopted by an incredible family, again, removing the stigma of adoption. And her story is so powerful. She's 22 years old now, and she is a bright light. She's incredible. It's stories like these that, as you said, take it out of the abstract and say, you know, we're not discussing politics. We're not discussing clumps of cells. We are discussing living, breathing people who had the act of abortion enacted against them and who survived and are here.
20: Amen. Good work. No, you're in a very decisive moment right now with this campaign. Something needs to happen. You have about a minute or two to get it all out. What needs to happen over the next few weeks to actually bring this message to the world at the scale that you believe it deserves?
21: Well, I want to invite your incredible audience and Sean's incredible audience into a global storytelling campaign with a moment that is unique and unlike any other to move the world towards life. And so right now we have about 9.5 million in pledges, and we're trying to raise the last five million. And I would love for any of your audience and any of the partners listening now that actually want to pursue this in a way that moves the world. And we have some really exciting interactions. We actually have Manny Pacquiao joining this campaign and others that I can't release their names yet. But if you want to be part of a global storytelling campaign in this manner, please contact us through facesofchoice.org. Please get in contact with me and help us tell this story in a way that has never been told before to an actual global audience on a stage unlike anything we've seen.
20: Perfect. Lyric, thank you so much. By the way, we love your name here. We were all talking about that earlier. It's facesofchoice.org. No, by the way, any contribution is accepted and grateful, very, very gratefully received. So please check it out and see what you can do to help get this message out there. Lyric, thank you so much for joining us today. This is the Sean Hannity Show. We'll be right back with more after this.
0: While the mainstream media is asleep at the wheel, Hannity Watch is on the job, bringing you the news no one else can. 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
26: Across the country right now, at this very moment, there are probably arguments taking place about who's doing more of the housework, the homework, the shuttling of kids from this activity to that. It's true. By and large, women do more of this than men. But doesn't have to be that way. And if you and your spouse can level that playing field, it's going to make both of you and your kids happier. Psychologist Yelena Kecmanovic says this might be how you get there. As hard as it might be at first, try to think of your partner like a teammate, not an adversary. Learn how to do some of the chores your partner does to get a better understanding of how much effort something takes. And finally, take the time to acknowledge what the other person is doing. And every now and then, even express your appreciation. That'll go a long way. I'm Dr. Sanjay Gupta, helping you live a better life.
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2: Welcome back to the Sean Hannity Show. My name is Rose. Joining me next hour is Yanya Kalik. He is the author of Kill to Order, China's Organ Harvesting Industry, and the True Nature of America's Biggest Adversary. We're going to talk about that. It's a story you need to hear. We need to know. You can't close your eyes, close your ears to something like this. You need to hear it. So that's coming up next hour. 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So, all right, coming up next, we're going to talk about China's organ harvesting, so don't go too far away, and I'll take your phone calls. 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
3: 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That's pray.
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7: Trump-Xi meeting begins. I'm Chris DeMeo, Fox News. President Trump sits down with Chinese President Xi Jinping.
8: The last time these two leaders were face-to-face was just in October in South Korea and came away with an extended truce in a spiraling trade war. This meeting is expected to determine whether this detente continues. The president wants China to decrease regulatory barriers, but he is also expected to pressure China to force Iran to the negotiating table to agree to a peace deal. For its part, China wants to extract softer language from the U.S. on its Taiwan policy. China might dangle its role as a potential mediator with Iran to get the U.S. to say something like it opposes Taiwan independence. U.S. officials say President Trump sees China's game for what it is. They've affirmed that there is no change in U.S.-Taiwan policy on the horizon.
7: That's Fox's Jackie Heinrich in Beijing. And their meeting ended after about 2 hours. China state media reports Xi warned President Trump that differences over Taiwan could bring the U.S. and China to clashes or conflict. Well, a CIA employee claims that there was a cover-up within the intelligence community over COVID.
9: That man's name was James Erdman. He's a CIA career employee who was responsible for leading investigations into the origins of the COVID-19 pandemic. He testified that in August of 2021, the intel community was prepared to declare that COVID did start as a leak from a Chinese lab. But he says Dr. Anthony Fauci, quote, injected himself into those conversations and, quote, significantly influenced them until the lab leak determination was changed by the intel community to a neutral theory. But the CIA is pushing back hard on the way this hearing went down, telling Fox News in part, quote, this proceeding amounts to nothing more than dishonest political theater.
7: That's Fox's Bill Malusian on Capitol Hill. Stocks finishing the day mixed. 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
18: How did I lose weight? 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I did. I love this stuff. 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

0: revolution was against the billionaires of their time.
1: The tax system as we have it is fundamentally unjust. 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
5: Welcome back to the Sean Hannity Show. My name is Rose, and I promise you I really am taking phone calls at the half hour, so get them in now. 1-800-941-SEAN. 1-800-941-7326. Joining me now is someone who has spent years asking the hard questions and pursuing truth, even when it leads to some of the most difficult and controversial areas of our time. His name is Jan Jakelic. He's an author, senior editor with Epoch Times, and host of American Thought Leaders. He's known for his thoughtful, long-form conversations that challenge prevailing narratives and dig beneath the surface. In his latest book, Killed to Order, China's Organ Harvesting Industry and the True Nature of America's Biggest Adversary, he turns his focus to one of the most disturbing and, unfortunately, underreported human rights abuses of our time. And that's forced organ harvesting. I've had him on my show. I wanted to bring him on Sean's. Jan, thank you so much for joining me. And thank you for the work that you've done over the years uncovering stories like the one that we're about to talk about.
6: Rose, thank you so much.
5: You know, let's start with defining what forced organ harvesting is and how it differs from conventional organ trafficking or black market transplants even.
6: Well, as you point out, this is a whole different level of organ trafficking, and it takes a very unique situation that really only has happened in communist China. So first of all, this is a regime that's a totalitarian regime, and it has this habit, this long history of picking groups of people in society and turning them into what they call black classes. So basically, like, they pick a group. They say this group is the enemy of the state, and as a society, we need to struggle against them. We need to re-educate them. We need to change their thinking. Doesn't mean necessarily kill everybody, but in the early days, it was landowners. So they wanted to basically take their land, and they needed to get the buy-in of the society. So they pushed this massive dehumanizing propaganda through the system to kind of justify it in people's minds, and it kind of... it actually creates that sort of a thing when you pass massive propaganda through a system. So, you know, we're talking about stuff straight out of 1930s Germany, like this very, very extreme thing, saying people are dangerous, that they're lesser than you are, that they're, you know, pariahs, this kind of thing. Okay. That's one piece. There's a second piece, which is that you have to have the ability to incarcerate a massive group of people, and the CCP does. It has this massive system of prisons, re-education camps, re-education through labor camps, black jails, and so forth, with a capacity of millions of people. So these two elements are actually what set the stage for being able to do this kind of kill-to-order forced organ harvesting.
5: And when you talk about groups, I mean, now I think where this is concerned, it's largely made up of religious groups. Am I right?
6: Yeah, so this is how it started, okay? We actually got a whistleblower, a transplant surgeon named Jakob Levy. This was back in 2005. He had a patient who was able to organize a transplant for a heart in 2 weeks. So this set off a whole bunch of red flags, right? One is, well, remember, in an ethical transplant situation, someone needs to have a catastrophic accident to give a heart. Right. And then that to be able not to be rejected by the body. So the blood type and tissue type need to match and that sort of thing. Size also needs to match. But here, right, this basically, on the one hand, you're getting a scheduled transplant, which means that that catastrophic accident is being arranged. And number two, you're doing it really quickly. So this unique set of variables that in a normal place, people have to wait months or years. right? You can get it in 2 weeks. So what they did is, as you point out, religious dissidents. In 1999, in China, there was a new black class that was created. It was a spiritual movement. It's kind of a type of Qigong, so these slow-motion exercises, but also a deep adherence to principles, truthfulness, compassion, forbearance, this kind of thing. And this group, by word of mouth, it was very grassroots, very bottom-up. Basically, there's no hierarchy in the system. There's no worship in the system. There's no collecting of money. And it, by word of mouth, it grew to be 70 to 100 million people. One in 13 Chinese was doing this spiritual discipline. And the regime decided to crush it, to eradicate it. So they created Falun Gong as this new black class that then all of society was supposed to struggle against. And the Falun Gong actually resisted in numbers that had never happened before in the history of communist China. They wouldn't allow themselves to be re-educated. So then they incarcerated a massive number of them. We don't know how many, maybe a million, maybe more. And then this is how you get killed to order, because they start to blood type and tissue type and organ scan them basically in the system, in this prison and re-education through camp, labor through camp system and everything. And now when, let's say I'm a wealthy transplant tourist and I pay my 100 or 200 grand, which by the way people were doing, there's somebody already in the system that has that perfect match for me. Because there's so many people that have already been put into a database, and then that person can be shipped and killed to order. And that's what we're talking about. This is a very extreme form of organ trafficking that could only happen in a totalitarian regime.
5: So, I mean, when you talk about Falun Gong and other vulnerable groups, I mean, that can include Christians as well. You know, because just because someone doesn't understand that spirituality or that religion or religious movement, that doesn't mean that their religion is excluded, particularly when it comes to China. So, I mean, it's something that everyone needs to be concerned about. And any human being, though, that hears the story and isn't moved by it, I don't understand, because there are vulnerable groups. You just named them, Falun Gong, and there could be others, underground Christians, because they, too, refuse to be re-educated in these camps, as well as the Falun Gong members.
6: Well, Rose, you hit the nail on the head. So this is what happened, okay? They basically worked on the foundation. They built this whole industry. The first 5 years between 2000 and 2005, they built over 150 transplant hospitals, odd transplant hospitals doing this. And then by the time we get to 2015 or 2016, no one had really done much about it. It hadn't really been challenged in a meaningful way. So they added another group. This was actually the Uyghur Muslims in the Northwest and Xinjiang, what they call Xinjiang Autonomous Region. And then they started working on them. They dehumanized them. They incarcerated a million plus of them. And in that, up there, it's run like a police state. And up there, people are even blood typed and tissue typed in their homes. Okay, this database. And now to your point, when it comes to the house Christians, you've noticed probably that there's been this significant uptick in the persecution of Christians. We've got this whole Zion church that's been rolled up, right? There's still the lead pastor and many other pastors are still in prison. There's been these controls put in against the Catholic clergy and so forth. And I've actually noticed an uptick in this kind of dehumanizing rhetoric that we saw against the Falun Gong, that we saw against the Uyghurs, against Christians. This is anecdotal. I haven't done a study on it, but I've also talked to a pastor out of China Aid in Midland, Texas. It's an amazing ministry that helps persecuted Christians, and he says he's seeing the same thing. So I'm very concerned, because these types of atrocities, kind of extreme violations, they spread. And by the way, you know, we're not totally innocent of it. We've even trained some of these surgeons. I don't know if we knew exactly who we were training or what they were going to do, but some of these transplant surgeons actually have been trained in America. And we have these transplant relationships, hospital relationships, funding relationships. There's a lot of ways in which we're involved, which is deeply unfortunate.
5: Well, I'm sorry, but once we hear about it, like we are right now in your book, then there's no excuse for that. There is absolutely no excuse. And I want to share with the audience just how prevalent this is. I mean, how many are we looking at here in terms of victims? Tens of thousands, more?
6: So the best estimate that we have is about 60 to 90,000 transplants annually per year. We estimate that's about a $9 billion annual industry. So this is not a small scale thing. Just for contrast, right, last year was the record number of transplants in the U.S., and that was 40,000 transplants. Mm. So this is a big thing.
5: It's a big thing. It's a big money maker over there. And I think if I remember correctly, the last time I spoke to you, you shared with me that one person could be donating more than just one organ. They could be hit up a couple of times.
6: So there's this amazing technology called ECMO, which was basically, I think, around 2012 is when it came online. And what ECMO allowed was the U.S., for example, it kind of replaces your heart and lungs when you need, serious surgery done in those areas. The vascular surgeons plug you in, and then it sort of bypasses that part and keeps your blood circulating and so forth. Well, one piece of evidence we got around this forced organ harvesting was a lot of the transplant hospitals bought large numbers of these portable ECMO machines. So then you can keep, you can't transplant from a body that's, the circulation is already stopped for a significant amount of time. The organs degrade and they get rejected. But if you can perfuse a body using an ECMO machine, you can transplant multiple organs without having, the kind of the recipients right there, in sight. So yes, absolutely. You can get more these days since 2012 plus, you can get more organs out of a single body.
5: I think there was one, there was a known survivor, or at least the first known survivor of forced organ harvesting. Can you just share a little bit about who he was and some of the verified details?
6: 100%. And I kind of detail his story at the beginning of Kill to Order. By the way, that's at killtoorder.com if anyone is interested in picking up the book. It's a short link to the Amazon link. But Cheng Peiming, he didn't even know what had happened to him. He was one of these people who was standing up from Falun Gong, resisting being re-educated, so to speak. So they incarcerated him and tortured him in the process. There was this unwritten rule that Falun Gong deaths in the system would be considered suicides. In other words, you can torture these people as hard as you need to break them, to break their spirit. So he wasn't going to do it. And, one day he was actually woke up after, he had been protesting, and he just remembers, he wakes up, he has this giant gash in his side, and feels horrible, and he doesn't know what's happened. And he ends up healing up a bit from this, and it's only much later he actually gets out. It's a bit of a miracle. He kind of escapes from that place, and he only realizes much later that it's possible that he had been organ harvested. It would be hard to explain this, but it actually took organ scans in America, right? He was actually rescued out of from Thailand, where he was hiding out after he escaped, by Bob Destler, who was under Trump 45, was the Assistant Secretary of State for Democracy, Rights, and Labor. Then he got scanned, and we discovered that he was missing part of his liver and part of his lung. And we're not sure.
5: Unbelievable.
6: Lung doesn't regenerate. But livers, you can actually harvest part of a liver, and that regenerates. And this was done against his will. And the Chinese regime even admitted to the fact that they operated on him, which, of course, was against his will. So it's just an unbelievable story that's hard to fathom.
5: It really is. And we only have, 2 minutes here. But, this has been so underreported. And now, China is big in the news because, of course, our president is there right now. What can you tell us in about a minute and a half, what concrete steps that Congress or the Trump administration itself can take to expose this and put some legislation into play right now?
6: Well, there's a few things we can do. I'll just talk about the federal level since we don't have a ton of time. But there are pieces of legislation that have passed the House near unanimously. One is S-4009. That's a Senate version of a bill that's bipartisan. There's another House bill, H.R. 1503. Both of these are very powerful pieces of legislation that have passed the House near unanimously. One is S-4009. That's a Senate version of a bill that's bipartisan. There's another House bill, H.R. 1503. Both of these are very powerful pieces of legislation that just need to be brought to the floor in the Senate. They sanction some of the bad guys. They establish, the reality of this in law, because this is something that there's still people out there who don't understand this is real, because it is so hard to believe. That's a great starting point. And there's also, we can actually just stop training these surgeons, providing technologies and money, funding relationships to transplant hospitals, all of that. It's kind of a no-brainer.

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1: 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You need to get it, and we need to be talking about this. Jan, thank you so much for joining me today.
0: Thank you, Rose. It's been such a pleasure.
1: Yeah, mine too. Thank you. All right, we'll be back with more of the Sean Hannity Show and your phone calls. 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
4: A better life with Dr. Sanjay Gupta.
5: You ever wonder why the same cold virus makes some people so sick and others not sick at all? Well, according to an interesting new study out of Yale School of Medicine, one key factor is how quickly the cells in their noses, called nasal cells, respond to the virus and contain it. It's called the interferon response, and it can vary for different people. Now, when that response gets inhibited, it can trigger a different reaction, which leads to excessive mucus production and inflammation. In other words, a cold that is a lot more miserable. Of course, there are other factors at play: your genetics, any underlying conditions, immunity from vaccinations or previous infections. If you are trying really hard not to get sick, high-quality masks, they can be very effective. Also, good old-fashioned hand washing. And remember not to touch your face. I'm Dr. Sanjay Gupta, helping you live a better life.
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5: What are the chances you are listening to this while drinking a nice hot cup of coffee? If so, Don't let me stop you. For years, we've been reporting on the health benefits of coffee, and that's not going to stop today. A new study, this one out of Harvard School of Public Health, found that coffee and tea could help lower your risk of developing dementia. People who enjoyed 1 to 3 caffeinated cups a day saw the biggest impact. In addition to the caffeine, coffee contains hundreds of bioactive compounds that can influence inflammation, glucose metabolism, vascular function, and oxidative stress. It's also possible coffee drinkers might be doing other things that keep them healthy. Eating a more balanced diet, getting plenty of exercise, sleep, not smoking, or drinking too much alcohol. And finally, staying socially active. I'm Dr. Sanjay Gupta, helping you live a better life.
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8: Welcome back to the Sean Hannity Show. My name is Rose, and this is my last half hour with you. It goes so fast, and I love being with you. Taking your phone calls at 1-800-941-SEAN, 1-800-941-SEAN, and that is 7326. So listen, a couple of things I wanted to talk about, because I got to say something. You know, you've heard President Trump talk about Marco Rubio, J.D. Vance, how they are the dream team. I'll tell you who's a dream for me. Is Marco Rubio. I mean, this guy, I liked him way back when. I never stopped liking him. I love that he represents the Latino vote. But more than that, I love what a statesman he has shown himself to be. He's been remarkable and just fabulous person to watch. And I'm really impressed with him. So I've always liked him. And here's something that I think is interesting. And it is making the rounds on social media right now. This is Rubio from 2015, and he had a warning about Iran, and it's now resurfacing, as I said, all over the place, and it's spot on. Take a listen to this.
9: I think everything that needs to be said about the details of this deal have already been said. I do want to be recorded for history's purposes before I know what was going to happen in regards to this if it goes through. Iran will immediately use the money that it's receiving in sanctions relief to begin to build up its conventional capabilities. It will establish the most dominant military power in the region outside of the United States, and it will raise the price of us operating in the region. They're going to build anti-access capabilities, rockets capable of destroying our aircraft carriers and ships, continue to build these swift boats that are able to come on us, these fast boats that are able to swarm our naval assets. And they'll make it harder and harder for U.S. troops to be in the region. They'll also work with other terrorist groups in the region to target American servicemen and women. And they may or may not deny that they're involved, but they will target us and raise the price of our presence in the Middle East until they hope to completely pull us out of that region. They'll also continue to build long-range missiles, missiles capable of reaching the United States. Those are not affected by this deal, and they'll continue to build them as they've been doing. And then at some point in the near future, when the time is right, they will build a nuclear weapon. And they will do so because at that point they will know that they have become immune. That we will no longer be able to strike their nuclear program because the price of doing so will be too high.
8: Oh, can you believe this? How prescient he was. He argued in 2015 that the deal was a guaranteed pathway to nukes. So let's talk about this just for a minute and unpack it. Funding terror, that's one of the things that he predicted. He warned that sanctions relief would be used to build conventional military capabilities and fund terror groups like Hezbollah and the Houthis. Okay, there you go. Missile program. He predicted Iran would continue building long-range missile capability of reaching the U.S., which were not covered by the deal, and nuclear escalation. And he stated that Iran would ultimately use the economic benefits to build nuclear weapons when they felt immune to consequences. We have allowed them to feel immune until right now. But, you know, I got to say, Marco Rubio has tremendous experience in many aspects of governing, and he has shown himself, especially with this, to be extremely wise and prescient. And I would love for you to call me and tell me what you believe a dream team is, because he's number one in my dreams. I'm not going to lie. 1-800-941-SEAN, 1-800-941-7326. And we've got Jerry calling from Washington State. Hey, Jerry, how are you?
10: Good, Rose. How are you?
8: Doing well, thank you.
10: So the reason I'm calling is I've heard you refer to prayer requests a couple times. It is National Police Week in Washington, D.C. Tonight is a candlelight vigil. So They're adding officers that fell in the line of duty in 2025 to the memorial. And I would just like all of the listeners of your show and Sean Hannity's show to pray for the families and the partners of the officers that have died in the line of duty.
8: Oh, indeed. They should be in our prayers. Thank you for that, Jerry, because it's so sad. And here they put themselves on the line for us. You know, they're willing to risk so much for us. And I just appreciate that. And I ask that God blesses their families and brings them peace. And I would encourage everyone to continue to remember that. And, you know, you bring up D.C., and it's interesting, too, on a slightly different note, but similar. Since the National Guard has been here, it's been so different. And, you know, people outside of D.C. criticize the National Guard and D.C., but they have no idea what's been going on here, what's happened in the streets. I can name several people who have witnessed carjackings, a shooting, more than one shooting. I'm talking about just one person alone. These things happened all the time. And one of the things, I was walking down the street with my son and his daughter, and we were coming upon a couple of National Guard coming towards us. And they're young. These guys, most of them, they're so young, and they're out there and they're suffering persecution, really, by so many. But I said to my son, hey, you know, I'm going to say something nice to them. He goes, yeah, I do it every time I pass one. So we did. We thanked them for what they were doing, and they were just so sweet about it. But it's made such a difference, and really, we should be praying for them as well. I mean, they're out there, young people, and they're keeping things in line. They really, really are. Linda from Michigan. Hey, Linda.
11: Hi, Rose. Thank you for taking my call.
8: Hi. I'm glad to take it. You wanted to talk about our Linda with a Y?
11: I do. And by the way, I'm really appreciating hearing your voice and your show, and you're substituting for Sean today. I'm really enjoying your show. Thank you.
8: Thank you. I love doing it. I really do. Okay, what do we need to do for Linda here? What's going on?
11: Oh, my gosh. Well, I just wanted to call and share some love and encouragement. I noticed that when Linda was talking with Sean, because he's in China today, and it was a very good conversation they had, but Sean's always given Linda a hard time. Ooh, I use the word always, often, gives Linda a hard time for her dialect and the way she pronounces words. I'm thinking, oh my gosh, he would never expect somebody from another region or another country to change the way they dialect or use words or pronounce words. So I wanted to share some love and encouragement for acceptance.
8: Yes, yes. Inclusiveness, right? I mean, I love her accent. She's like, you know, bad, man. I just love that. It's like hard and tough and right to the point. Until she's yelling at me in my headsets. But other than that,
12: well,
8: I love Linda.
12: I'm gonna say thank you to my fellow Linda, and thank you to Rose. And, you know, part of my charm is my yelling. And, you know, the problem with Sean is, and he's, you know, he's just too tough to admit it, is that if he did not have me to make fun of, he would be so bored. He would be just, you know, missionless. And with me in his life, he has someone to make fun of for as long as I breathe air. So, you know, I'm happy to give him that little hobby.
8: Because ultimately we do love Sean. And if that, you know, if that makes his life a little better, then okay. And so kudos to you, Linda. But Linda with a Y, I was looking for something. So I searched your name on my email, and back in 2021, I had sent you, I don't know if you remember this, I sent you a We Love Linda campaign that was going on my radio show at the time.
12: I don't remember, but it sounds like a great show. I loved it. Sean would hate it.
8: Yes.
12: Oh,
8: we
12: my
8: do
12: God.
8: Love you, Linda. You're awesome.
12: Thank you, Linda.
8: Like you, trust me.
12: Thank you, Rose.
8: Yeah, thanks, Linda. All right. Robert from Alabama is calling in. Hey, Robert. You there, Robert? Hi.
13: Yes. Hey.
8: Hi.
13: How are you?
8: Hi.
13: I don't.
8: Doing well. How are you?
13: I've heard of you, but I've listened to a few of your talks. But I'd just like to chime in on Marco Rubio. I've been in Marco Rubio's corner for a long time. Marco Rubio's the smartest man in the room.
8: Yes.
13: And
8: I agree with you 100%.
13: And I just. Kind of, I guess I want to pick your brain and ask, you know, what's your thoughts and it's probably the same as mine.
8: Well, I did share some of them already, Robert, but I feel that he's very polished. I feel that he articulates his points very well. And the reason that he can articulate his points so well is because he understands his points so well. This is a man that understands how government should be run. He is on our team. He's a conservative, but he is very eloquent in defining his beliefs and his stand on certain issues. And I think that the best thing that happened to Marco Rubio was being part of this administration, because now all of us got to have a little glimpse into who he is and how he conducts himself. And it is brilliant. Absolutely brilliant. And the guy, if you go back 11 years, what was that? What, 2015? So that's, I peaked at fourth grade math. So what is it? 11 years ago. 11 years ago, this man so perfectly explained to us what would happen if that deal went through. And he was absolutely right. And I'm talking about the Joint Comprehensive Plan of Action, that the Iran nuclear deal. And he was right. So, and we're going back 11 years. So this isn't like, oh, all of a sudden Marco Rubio is a really smart man or the smartest man in the room. No, he has been for a really long time.
13: And he's very studied. I mean, he knows history. He understands this stuff. And you know, an everyday average American, even the listeners, some of the listeners that listen to your shows and Hannity's, they're not really, you know, all that in the know about this stuff. And certain people just happen to recognize it. And I see it for what it is.
8: I'll tell you what, I am hoping that, he's the candidate. I'm not ashamed to say I'm on his team. I'm on Team Rubio when it comes down to it.
13: I didn't know that he made those predictions in 15. I hadn't heard that clip until just today when you played it. He told the whole story verbatim.
8: He did. I mean, he got everything exactly right. Exactly right. All right. Well, Robert in Alabama, thank you so much for calling. I appreciate that. And Robert was referring to my podcast, which you can find. It's Rose Unplugged on all platforms. 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
21: What are the chances you are listening to this while drinking a nice hot cup of coffee? If so, don't let me stop you. For years, we've been reporting on the health benefits of coffee, and that's not going to stop today. A new study, this one out of Harvard School of Public Health, found that coffee and tea could help lower your risk of developing dementia. People who enjoyed 1 to 3 caffeinated cups a day saw the biggest impact. In addition to the caffeine, coffee contains hundreds of bioactive compounds that can influence inflammation, glucose metabolism, vascular function, and oxidative stress. It's also possible coffee drinkers might be doing other things that keep them healthy. Eating a more balanced diet, getting plenty of exercise, sleep, not smoking, or drinking too much alcohol. And finally, staying socially active. I'm Dr. Sanjay Gupta, helping you live a better life.
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6: It's dinner time.
7: Where President Trump is. I'm Dave Anthony, Fox News. 12 hours ahead of us in China, where the president is about to dine at a state banquet following a meeting with Chinese leader Xi Jinping.
8: We've had a fantastic relationship. We've gotten along. When there were difficulties, we worked it out.
9: They talked about expanding market access for American businesses into China. Remember, the president brought this delegation of 16 CEOs from different business and tech backgrounds. They also talked about wanting more progress on stopping the flow of fentanyl. That's something the president brought up. Now, the Chinese purchases of American agricultural products was also something that was brought up in these discussions. And President Xi expressed interest in purchasing more American oil.
7: And as the Iran conflict hangs over the U.S. and China talks, Fox's Aisha Hosni also reports from Beijing.
9: Both countries agree that Iran can never have a nuclear weapon.
7: That is a key demand for President Trump trying to work out a deal with Iran as the U.S. military blockade continues around Iran's ports, and Iran keeps halting most shipping in the Strait of Hormuz. It seized another ship.
10: According to the U.K.'s Maritime Trade Operations Center, a vessel at anchor has been taken by unauthorized personnel. It's now bound for Iranian waters. The ship was stationed in the Gulf of Oman, just east of the Strait of Hormuz. The Iranian foreign minister, meanwhile, telling a summit of the BRICS group of countries that the strait is open to ships which cooperate with Iranian naval forces.
7: That's Fox's Jonathan Savage. Russia battered Ukraine again overnight with another barrage of missiles and drones targeting Kyiv and other cities, damaging buildings and infrastructure, killing at least four people, injuring 33, including some rescued from the rubble. Hours after a Russian daytime attack on Ukraine's capital left at least six people dead. 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
7: ICE will soon have a new leader. Dave Venturella will take over as acting director at the end of May when Todd Lyons leaves. He'll take over as the Democrats continue to demand immigration enforcement reform following controversial operations in Minneapolis. It's National Police Week, and Acting Director Lyons was at a memorial ceremony honoring fallen officers.
13: Police Week is sacred, not because of ceremony, but because behind every name we honor was a human being.
14: ICE Deputy Director Charles Wall said each individual honored shared a common trait.
15: A commitment to protecting this country and keeping its people safe.
14: Homeland Security Secretary Mark Wayne Mullen agreed.
16: The duty that they swore to do was to make sure that everybody else gets home first.
14: Lyons also issued this pledge.
13: It's a commitment to ensuring that our fallen officers and agents will not disappear into history.
14: 111 law enforcement officers lost their lives in service during 2025. Kevin Uresky, Fox News.
7: There will also be a new leader at the Fed.
17: The ayes are 54, the nays are 45.
7: That Senate vote confirms Kevin Warsh as the next Federal Reserve chairman, taking over for Jerome Powell, who President Trump harshly criticized for not cutting interest rates enough. On Wall Street, stock futures have been rising the day after the NASDAQ and the S&P 500 closed at record highs again. They're about to tee off golf's second major tournament of the year, the PGA Championship at Aronimink outside Philadelphia. The first group takes the course later this hour. Overtime drama in the NBA and the NHL playoffs.
18: On the turnover, Strus comes up with it. Inside to Mitchell, banks it home. And the Cavs go up by seven.
7: And Cleveland held on to beat Detroit 117-113 on ESPN in overtime, giving the Cavaliers a 3-2 series lead over the Pistons. On the ice, Colorado beat Minnesota 4-3 in overtime to win the series. The Avalanche advanced to the NHL's Western Conference Final. I'm Dave Anthony, and this is Fox News.
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28: Housing is expensive and businesses are leaving.
29: California needs fixing. California needs fixing.
30: California for some things to really sink in.
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0: It's the Fix California Hour replay with John Phillips and Randy Wang. If you thought that the California bullet train was the only boondoggle in the state of California, you would be wrong.
1: Apparently, there was a idea to build a bike lane on the Bay Bridge that is only half complete and has no funding for the $700 million they would need to finish it. Here is KPIX in the Bay.
2: Well, the ability to get around the Bay Area by bicycle has become a major focus of transportation planners. But there has always been one major roadblock, the fact that we have bridges to get just about anywhere, including the Bay Bridge.
7: But that's not stopping cyclists from trying. John Ramos has got the story.
3: The bicycle path on the Bay Bridge opened about 12 years ago, but it only got cyclists half the way to San Francisco.
1: Just stops at Treasure Island.
3: Now advocates are wondering when they'll be able to complete the journey.
4: A group of about 100 cyclists met at the West Oakland BART station. Their destination, the Bay Bridge to Nowhere.
0: And keep in mind, the government wants us all to ride bikes to work.
4: Or at least that's how it feels to them.
5: It's, you know, the most important and largest gap in the Bay Area active transportation network. It's not a matter of if it'll happen, but when. And the more awareness we can raise about that gap and the need to complete it, the sooner it'll happen.
6: There's a growing movement. There's also right now an attack from the federal government against this type of infrastructure that wants to see they're against building out bike lanes. In fact, they're tearing out bike lanes in many communities. So we need more than ever right now for our constituents, for community members to say, like, this is something that we prioritize.
0: Okay, but you've demonstrated that you can't get it done.
1: Yep.
4: So they took off on an excursion to the current end of the road at Yerba Buena Island. The new eastern span of the Bay Bridge opened in 2013 with the adjoining bike and pedestrian path about a year later. That gets...
1: They've been working on this for 12 years.
0: Do you remember the big dig in Boston and how that became a national story because it was such an embarrassment? Now it seems like every public works project is worse than the big dig.
1: Yep.
4: That gets cyclists to Treasure Island, where they can take a ferry to the city. But advocates want to be able to go the full route. Caltrans and the Metropolitan Transportation Commission have a plan in place called the Bay Bridge Skyway that would add two new lanes on either side of the structure, one for bike and pedestrians, the other for bridge maintenance. But it won't be cheap, and an MTC representative was on hand to give the cyclists a gentle reality check.
8: We haven't, you know, lost sight of in the future. We do. It would be great to have something on the West Band, but it is at least a $500 million project.
0: This is why we can't build anything anymore. If everything is going to go over on time and over on budget, and maybe it'll get completed, maybe it won't, why would you green light any project?
8: It is extremely expensive. There's no...
1: That paint must be really pricey.
8: Path forward for funding it right now. So we are excited to be making these improvements. We'll feed it and make it, you know, a useful path once it happens. But currently, you know, that is still kind of... We're still waiting to see what happens with that.
4: Actually, the price has gone up since 2013, and it's now expected to cost well in excess of $700 million.
0: And they wonder why we're bankrupt.
4: Where that kind of money would come from is anybody's guess. But the cycling community is determined to hold the transportation leaders to their commitments. And cyclist David Glazier says every big project in the Bay Area seems to be impossible at one time or another.
9: But there are people that are really...
1: I don't know, it didn't even take that long to build the Golden Gate Bridge back in the 30s.
0: It doesn't have to be this way. We choose to live like this.
9: But there are people that are really trying to make it happen. So I think because of that, it is going to happen eventually because that's the way things are in the Bay Area.
1: We used to be able to do really big things, but now even just getting a bike lane on a bridge is going to take about 13 years and $500 million.
7: All right, it's time to reopen the California crime blotter.
10: If the cashier is dummy,
30: I know.
10: We can't couldn't make this stuff up if we tried.
12: I said, hell no, baby boy. Let me get up on out of here.
10: It's the California Crime Blogger.
0: And Randy, this edition takes us to the IE.
1: In Chino, somebody who is trying to stay in shape at 24 Hour Fitness realized after a workout that his wallet was no longer in the locker.
0: You know, they say that exercise never killed anyone, but they didn't say anything about stealing your identity.
1: For more on the 24 Hour Fitness wallet thief, here is KTLA.
13: Now at 6, a mystery at a Chino Fitness Center. Investigators on the hunt for a thief who is stealing wallets out of lockers. The stolen wallets discovered.
1: Okay, so already you know this has to be an inside job.
0: I would assume so.
1: Unless you just have the person who can pick every lock possible, chances are this is someone that has a key.
13: The stolen wallets discovered in the very gym where they were stolen.
14: That's thanks to a vigilant victim. KTLA's Shelby Nelson joins us live from Chino, where she spoke with that victim and has the story you'll see only on 5. Shelby.
15: Sure, Micah, this really led to a bizarre discovery. Chris Meza tells us that when he discovered that his wallet was missing, he tried using this wallet tracker app, but it didn't work.
1: They now have apps to track your wallet?
0: What will they think of next?
15: But it didn't work the first time. He almost accepted his fate, started canceling his credit cards, went home that day, but he realized maybe I should try this again. So he came back to the gym and used that tracker app, and it led him to a very unlikely place where his wallet was.
16: It was sad that the fact that it even happened, but it was more sad of the fact, like, how they responded to it.
15: Chris Meza is talking about a bizarre experience he had at 24 Hour Fitness that resulted in someone stealing his wallet. Last Wednesday, he got off work and hit the gym on Central Avenue in Chino. Like he's done time and time again, he brought his gym bag and a lock to stash it in a locker.
16: Tug on it a few times, make sure that's closed. And I leave. I go do my workout.
15: But when he comes back, the lock is gone, and so is his bag.
1: They stole the lock!
0: You know, when it's time to go exercise, you wake up early in the morning, you're so comfortable in bed, it's nice and warm there, and you know that if you get in the shower and put on your workout clothes and head down to the gym, it's going to be good for you. But you're not going to like it. You would prefer to be in bed. And you're looking for any excuse possible to not get up out of bed and go exercise. I have to write those emails. I've got to take care of my business accounts, whatever the case may be. Now, when you don't want to get out of bed and go to the gym, you go, I need my wallet. I can't go through life without a wallet. If I go to the gym, they're going to steal my wallet. I'm staying put.
15: He reported it to gym staff, who told him theft has been an ongoing problem at the location.
1: That doesn't really instill a lot of confidence when you're plopping down $150 a month.
0: Nope.
15: Meza searched various lockers for his belongings.
16: My first initial fear was that they stole my car because my keys are in there.
15: He eventually found his bag in another locker. All was there but his wallet. That didn't sit well with him that night. He returned the next day, attempting again to use what's called the Tile Slim Tracker.
1: So when they stole the bag and they stole the wallet, but they didn't steal the car keys, was this guy driving a car that was rejected by the criminal?
0: They took one look at that and they go, you know what? We don't need another Kia. Sorry, buddy.
16: So it'll show you that I'm close to it. If I got farther away, the circle will get bigger. As I'm walking, I'm starting to hear.
1: Why does the tracker app sound like an old Atari?
16: I'm starting to hear it louder. In the next stall over, there's like a compartment next to the toilet seat cover holder, and it's in there.
1: They got stashed in the bathroom?
16: And it's in there. So now I'm thinking, okay, this doesn't make sense because someone needs a key to open that compartment. So only an employee would have that.
15: This mysterious case of theft taking an unusual turn. Chris's wallet was here, behind the wall inside the bathroom stall. He snapped this picture and called Chino police, who tell KTLA the wallet had been dropped down an access panel. They say gym staff had to cut it open. That's where numerous wallets were uncovered.
1: There's a whole stash of wallets at the Chino Hills 24 Hour Fitness.
0: It's a racket.
15: Including Chris's. $50 inside of his wallet was also taken. Aside from this notice put up, Chris's status as a longtime gym member doesn't seem to have helped one bit.
1: They don't care.
0: No. No, they could care less. It's a big corporation.
15: When seeking answers or even just an apology.
16: No one really seemed to care. They kind of just, you know, took it as like, oh, sorry, it's happened again. We can't really do anything about it.
1: Sorry, your wallet got stolen. Maybe you'll have better luck next time.
0: And we're sorry to all the other people whose wallet got stolen, too.
1: Not surprised at all. This is how the employees at the 24-hour fitness operate. Not only the one that stole, but the ones that don't seem to care at all about that.
15: Now, Chris was eventually offered $50 toward next year's membership. He also reached out to corporate, as did we. We're still waiting for a response. Police tell me that they are investigating, but they have not arrested anybody. They also say that they can't disclose how many wallets they were able to recover. Chris, however, says that
1: it must have been a whole lot.
0: I'll tell you, this is awful customer service. If it's an inside job where everyone's getting their wallet stolen and you give him $50 off his membership next year, you think that's an acceptable way to handle this?
15: Chris, however, says that there were 20 to 30 based on what he saw. Reporting live in Chino, I'm Shelby Nelson, KTLA 5 News.
1: Did I ever tell you the scam that 24-Hour Fitness tried to pull on me when I was thinking about joining about 10 years ago?
0: No.
1: Okay, so I was getting ready to get back in shape. And I thought, all right, I'm going to check out 24-Hour Fitness. So I go to the 24-Hour Fitness. I believe this is when we were living in Burbank. So let's say it was the one in Burbank. And this guy gives me a tour after I get to have my initial workout for free day before they give you the hard sell. And he starts telling me, dude, life is going to improve so much. The chicks, they're going to be all over you. You're going to love it. And then as we're touring the facility and he's showing me all of the different things that you can do, the equipment, the pool, what have you, a very obvious plant situation happens where as he's giving me this tour, a woman who totally doesn't work there comes up to him and says, hey, I saw you working out here the other day. Here's my phone number. And then he looks at me and says, that kind of stuff just happens here all the time, bro.
0: Oh, you gotta be kidding me.
1: I swear on my life that happened and I did not fall for it.
0: I wonder what percent of people do fall for it.
1: Well, considering how many people have those memberships and never go, quite a bit.
0: I'll tell you, there is a problem in this country with customer service just in general, particularly with the foreign call centers. Have you noticed whenever you call the 800 number, you have a beef with some company and you get a foreign call center, the problem is impossible to fix?
1: Oh, I have one that's even worse than that. We had a situation where we needed to call a plumber and the plumber's answering service is now AI. And you have to figure out how to navigate talking to an AI in its very, very rudimentary phase where it doesn't really even understand the question that you are asking, even when you're saying, I need to talk to a human.
0: My local dermatologist here in California has a foreign call center. If you call to change an appointment or make an appointment, whatever, you get sent to the Philippines.
11: You and California have so much in common. For one, you're both broke. Stick around, and after the break, John and Randy might just fix one of those. It's the Fix California Hour.
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4: This time it was in Burbank.
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6: Popular Target store in Burbank still closed after a fire last Sunday. We've learned there's been an arrest.
4: Love hearing Schumann behind the anchor desk.
3: Oh, he's the greatest.
6: We've learned there's been an arrest. Arson investigators look into the possibility the fire may have been set to divert attention from shoplifters. Fox 11's Christina Gonzalez live at the Empire Center in Burbank with the latest. Christina?
4: That is the most interesting shopping center because this is how any town USA Burbank can be sometimes. That shopping center has a Target and catty corner from it in the same shopping center as a Walmart.
7: Yeah, you can see behind us the store, and this is a very popular store, remains closed. Millions of dollars in damage, we are told. And yes, a 27-year-old woman has been arrested at this point.
4: Burbank, there was an arrest.
3: Not the city of L.A.
4: Burbank doesn't tolerate this nonsense. I regret moving away from Burbank to the city of L.A., on a daily basis.
7: Has been arrested at this point. She is only charged in terms of arson. Take a look.
8: Do you know when you're going to reopen?
9: We're going to try to aim for Monday.
7: The Target at Burbank's Empire Center, where crews are still trying to repair damage from a Sunday night fire that seemed to erupt near the pillow section. The store was evacuated.
4: They were lighting the pillows on fire.
3: They had to get everyone's attention away from the shoplifting.
7: The store was evacuated with no injuries to shoppers, employees, or firefighters. Arson was suspected and is now confirmed by Burbank police with the arrest of 27-year-old Stephanie Irene Mendoza. Officers were seen at the extended stay just up the street from the Target by witnesses who do not want to be identified.
10: Three guys, three cops.
4: Whoa.
3: Again, they're like mob informants.
10: Three guys, three cops, escorted one of the women out.
4: Do they have the filter on where you can't tell if this witness is a man or a woman?
3: I certainly can't.
10: Three guys, three cops, escorted one of the women out.
7: From the hotel. We've also learned two other people were detained at the hotel and arrested for unrelated charges.
4: So the idea is you come stay at the hotel that's in the Empire Center and then you rob all the stores inside the Empire Center to pay for your bill?
3: Sounds like there's a lot going on there.
7: It seems they were captured on security video leaving the Target and arriving at the hotel at about the same time the fire started.
4: You typically, if you are, not that I want to give any criminals advice out there, but you typically want to get away a lot further from the scene of the crime than the extended stay that's in the same strip mall.
3: You know, Randy, sometimes criminals aren't that bright.
4: And the ones that got caught aren't.
7: And arriving at the hotel at about the same time the fire started.
10: The people that set the fire were staying there and they brought in a bunch of stuff from the Target in two carts. It doesn't surprise me. It's just, I didn't expect it.
7: And the Target, again, remains closed. And this is Easter weekend, which is a real...
4: This story was from a couple weeks ago, but we forgot to do it.
3: I just realized who that informant sounds like.
4: Who's that?
3: An East German female Olympic swimmer.
7: Again, which is a really bad weekend for them not to be able to open. They're still trying. In terms of the investigation, Burbank police are asking anyone with information to call them. At this point, this woman has been charged only with the arson. The big question...
4: Well, that is the bigger charge than the shoplifting.
3: I'll say.
7: The big question remains, did she start that fire possibly because they were trying to...

0: 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Still,
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15: What are the chances you are listening to this while drinking a nice hot cup of coffee? If so, don't let me stop you. For years, we've been reporting on the health benefits of coffee, and that's not going to stop today. A new study, this one out of Harvard School of Public Health, found that coffee and tea could help lower your risk of developing dementia. People who enjoyed 1 to 3 caffeinated cups a day saw the biggest impact. In addition to the caffeine, coffee contains hundreds of bioactive compounds that can influence inflammation, glucose metabolism, vascular function, and oxidative stress. It's also possible coffee drinkers might be doing other things that keep them healthy. Eating a more balanced diet, getting plenty of exercise, sleep, not smoking, or drinking too much alcohol. And finally, staying socially active. I'm Dr. Sanjay Gupta, helping you live a better life.
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28: Don't bust the trust.
26: Just when you think that fire victims can't get disrespected anymore, they find a way to do it.
27: Residents in Altadena are getting hit with 2 years worth of property tax bills because Gavin Newsom put an executive order not to waive the property tax fees for all the people whose homes burned down, but just to delay them for a year. And now there's a push to get them to delay them even longer. But why, oh, why, oh, why are we charging fire victims for property taxes when they cannot live on their property?
26: Because that's what we do.
27: For more on this, here is CBS LA. That's their fire theme music.
29: For thousands of homeowners still reeling from devastating wildfires, the recovery isn't just emotional, it's financial.
30: Yes, property owners in burn zones are facing a new kind of burden, a tax bill. Those bills due tonight, or residents risk penalties unless they...
27: Yeah, so last night was when all property taxes were due at the end of April, including for people whose homes are burned down, so they got to pay taxes on their empty lot.
26: And this is not an administrative oversight. They're doing this on purpose.
30: Unless they take action. And CBS LA's Jasmine Veal is live in Altadena with how these fire survivors can still get some tax relief. Jasmine?
31: Yeah, and much needed, Pat, as we all well know, right? So basically it's now on these individual property owners to seek out that tax relief and take action, like you said. If they don't, I mean, it is the death.
27: We're not talking about that many people here. You're talking about, 10,000, 20,000 total between the Palisades and Altadena. Like, how hard would it be to, all right, we're waiving those fees. We're waiving the property taxes, obviously, because you're still trying to rebuild your home.
26: Well, and especially when you know that you've failed them time and time again. I mean, think about it. The government has fallen down on getting those permits issued quickly. The government has fallen down on holding the insurance company's feet to the fire, so they are obligated to fulfill the contractual obligations related to the policies. And then, I mean, you can go down the list of every other complaint that the fire victims have that the government has not performed at an acceptable level on. And instead of cutting them a break for all of the trauma that they've been through, the government is there and they want their shekels.
31: That tax relief and take action, like you said, if they don't, I mean, it is the deadline for these fire survivors to pay up in terms of these property taxes. I mean, look behind me. Even though we see some progress, I mean, you just see these empty lots still, right? Many homeowners
27: think it's a year and a half later and not a whole lot has changed.
26: No. No, these people are living a nightmare that's never ending. I don't know what you do if you are a homeowner whose home burned down in the fire and you want to move back, and we're now 2 years after the fires and you're no closer to moving in than you were the day after the fires hit. I'm telling you, I know it's not the answer that people want to hear. I would cut bait and move on. I would move to Orange County. I would move to a different part of Los Angeles County. I would find some other place to live because this process is not going to get easier. You're going to be dealing with the same bureaucrats forever.
31: Facing mortgage payments on top of rent payments as they try to rebuild. So this seemed like another blow.
27: Remember how they issued forbearance on the mortgages for 1 year because, oh, you'll be back in your homes in a year? Nope.
26: No, but everything was based on 1 year being the length of time that it would take to get back in. The insurance policies, many of them only provided temporary housing for a year because in other parts of the country, it's possible to rebuild in that length of time.
0: Come on in. Welcome to the Dirt Farm.
31: Altadena resident Shauna Dawson Beer holds her property tax bill she just paid on her burned out lot Thursday.
0: I still paid just shy of $4,000.
31: Like many, she had her property reassessed after the fire, but still has to pay thousands in taxes for the land.
0: It felt like.
27: So they reassessed the properties because there's no home on them anymore. But instead of waiving the fees, they're still going to charge them for burned out lots.
26: And it's not even safe to be there. For a long time, you couldn't drink the water. You had different specialists come in to take the charred remains. You had the electric vehicles that burn, those batteries when they burn. That's pollution. That can make you sick. So they can't even sit on their empty lot for a period of time. And you're still going to charge them?
0: So it felt like my property tax barely went down because it did. It only went down 20%.
31: Governor.
27: Okay, what does that say if when the state decides we're going to reassess your property taxes because you just lost your home in the fire and we've decided that now that your home is just a dirt lot, the property taxes only go down by a fifth?
26: It's really wild to think about.
31: Governor Gavin Newsom's executive order had deferred taxes for people in the fire zones for 1 year, which meant for many 2 years worth of taxes came due Thursday.
27: Yeah, people who are still recovering now have a double property tax bill to pay because they're expected to pay 2025 and 2026.
26: I don't understand how Gavin expects them to be able to pay it, because when you think about it, they have to live somewhere. And if the insurance companies all cut them off after a year, that means they have another mortgage someplace else, or they have rent, or they're living on someone's couch, whatever situation it is that they found for themselves, they're paying something somewhere else. So now their costs are increased from where they were when they had their house, and you still want them to pay for the taxes on the house that no longer exists in addition to all this other stuff.
31: But a Hail Mary from the L.A. County Treasurer and Tax Collector after community advocates say they fought for extra time.
1: For the last 6 weeks, we at the Every Fire Survivors Network have been begging Governor Newsom to please amend his executive order So
4: this is why you need to have a governor that pays attention. Gavin's so out to lunch, I don't even know if this is on his radar.
26: No. If there was a governor who was fully engaged in California politics and government, this is something that would be front and center, and these are people who would get a fair hearing. But because he's running for president and he's going on all the podcasts and he's trolling Donald Trump on Twitter, he probably isn't even aware of any of this.
1: So that there can be further deferral of property taxes.
31: Joy Chen with the Every Fire Survivors Network says they worked with elected officials to get a 4-year property tax deferment for Eaton and Palisades fire survivors.
1: You just have a lot of fire survivors who are in financial hardship, and now is not the time for a balloon payment.
31: The county collector's office says fire survivors can submit a penalty cancellation request starting Friday that will extend the payment window.
4: So instead of the county doing this on their own, they need you to file some paperwork to ask for an extension. Again, not to get your property taxes forgiven, but to have them deferred for another 3 years, so you have to pay 4 years worth in 2030.
26: Well, it's stupid that we're even playing this game. All of these property taxes should be forgiven until these people are made whole.
31: Penalty cancellation request starting Friday that will extend the payment window to 2030.
0: We don't even have a community.
31: But Dawson Beer, who has been advocating for her community since the Eaton fire with a group called Beautiful Altadena, says they shouldn't be paying at all.
4: You're damn right.
26: The woman speaks the truth.
0: Why are we not suspending, not deferring, suspending property tax until people have a certificate of occupancy?
31: The county's treasurer and tax collector says it does not have the authority to cancel property taxes. In a statement, the TTC said...
26: Well, then go to someone in the legislature. It's a one-party state. The treasurer tax collector is a Democrat. L.A. County has more members in the Assembly and the Senate than any other county in the state of California. Go to one of your members and ask them to author legislation.
31: In a statement, the TTC said no bills in the fire-impacted zip codes are delinquent until May 1st. According to an April 9th, 2026 report, there were more than 34,000 parcels in fire-impacted zip codes as listed in the governor's executive order for which taxes had not yet been paid. The county assessor's office says more than 80% of the fire-impacted properties had been reassessed, lowering those property tax bills.
4: Yeah, but not by much.
26: It's just, it's literally comical, that this is even being discussed, that this isn't something that someone in the legislature or Gavin Newsom could take one look at and say, no, we're not doing this.
4: Well, and it's an election year. What a political win. We worked to forgive the property taxes for the fire victims, but no. These people continue to get victimized by the state and local government every single day.
26: Well, this is what happens when you have an absentee landlord who's totally checked out.
0: How can someone who can't afford to make that payment now make a balloon payment in 4 years? They can't, which means it's just another setup for foreclosure and for people to be forced out of this community.
4: And is that the point here? I'd hate to think about this. You either have completely incompetent government, which we see every single day, or the idea is they want these people to sell their land. They want it to get bought up by developers. They don't want Altadena to come back the same way it was. They want to turn it all into apartments.
26: Well, the conspiratorial part of me believes that entirely.
31: So again, county officials, though, encouraging residents, fire survivors to take action to seek out that relief. And you can find that penalty cancellation form, that request on our website. We have all the information there, cbsla.com/seen on.
4: Hi, you're a fire victim. You still don't have a house and we're going to need you to fill out this form. Well, how do I print it out? I don't have a house. There's the latest insult to injury that's going on with the fire victims in Altadena, where if you can't afford your property tax bill on your non-existent home, well, you can get it deferred for another 3 years and then have to pay a massive payment in 2030.
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11: Across the country right now, at this very moment, there are probably arguments taking place about who's doing more of the housework, the homework, the shuttling of kids from this activity to that. It's true. By and large, women do more of this than men. But doesn't have to be that way. And if you and your spouse can level that playing field, it's going to make both of you and your kids happier. Psychologist Yelena Kecmanovic says this might be how you get there. As hard as it might be at first, try to think of your partner like a teammate, not an adversary. Learn how to do some of the chores your partner does to get a better understanding of how much effort something takes. And finally, take the time to acknowledge what the other person is doing. And every now and then, even express your appreciation. That'll go a long way. I'm Dr. Sanjay Gupta, helping you live a better life.
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26: 800-222-5222 is the telephone number, 1-800-222-5222. Coming up after the news at 1, it's the Fix California Hour, and we're going to check in with one of the candidates who's running to replace Nancy Pelosi as the member of Congress representing San Francisco. But first, Hugo Soto Martinez, who is a member of the Los Angeles City Council, part of the remedial block, has decided that he wants to make it legal for illegal aliens to vote in Los Angeles.
18: Yeah, clap that up.
27: Hugo Soto Martinez wants non-citizens to be able to vote in local elections. The same Hugo Soto Martinez that does not want to criminalize catalytic converters.
18: You know, let's criminalize catalytic converters. Let's criminalize copper.
27: For more, here's NBC LA.
24: Meantime, now to our other top story here at 3. Local leaders pushing a proposal that would allow non-citizens to vote in LA city elections. Good afternoon, everyone. Thank you for joining us. I'm Annabelle Sedano. LA mayoral candidates are now weighing in on that plan. Let's go to NBC4's Karma Dickerson. She's live in downtown LA outside City Hall with the breakdown of this proposal. Karma.
25: Well, Annabelle, we do want to reiterate the conversation surrounds voting in local elections. This would not apply to federal elections.
27: And because that's illegal.
26: And if it's illegal for federal elections, why would you ask? Would they assume it's legal in local elections?
25: elections, and it still has a long way to go. Nevertheless, even though it was just introduced yesterday, it is already getting a lot of attention. People have many questions, so here's what you need to know. Currently, the city charter requires people voting in city elections to meet the voter eligibility requirements of the state of California, which is to be a U.S. citizen. However, Councilmember Hugo Soto Martinez, whose district includes Hollywood, Silver Lake, and Echo Park, introduced a motion to change the charter. The motion calls for amending the charter to allow the city council to expand.
4: You just come here for the weekend and vote in LA's elections?
26: Well, okay, let's just think about this for a second. The census is what we use to determine how we draw congressional districts, how we draw state legislative districts, how we draw city council districts, correct?
4: Yes.
26: Okay, so it's federal information that's coming that we use to draw up these lines. If we draw up the lines based on that federal information, and let's say the feds, because Donald Trump is trying to make it so that we do not count illegal aliens in the census, that is something that is part of his platform. Let's just say he were to be successful and that were to be enacted. Then you're drawing these districts up, or you would be drawing these districts up in ways that are not equal in population, because some parts of town have more illegal aliens than others. You know, East LA, probably Koreatown, other portions of Los Angeles are going to have more people who are here illegally than other parts of LA, than Bel Air or Pacific Palisades or fill in the blank. So you're going to draw up a bunch of districts, assuming the president at some point gets his way, that are not equal in terms of population. How is that allowed?
25: He says it's too early to know if the proposal would include undocumented people as well as green card holders. He also says this proposal is about representation, but some opponents say voting is a right fundamentally reserved for Americans.
3: I certainly recognize that we have folks living in this country who've been here 20 years, they've started a family, they pay their taxes, many of them are homeowners, but they don't have a say over the policies that affect their children and their families on any given day. The motion only asks to seek to explore whether we want to head in that direction.
4: We're just going to study this issue. That's what they always say, Hugo.
26: Well, why not let everyone in Guatemala vote in our elections? Because they all want to come here.
3: I think the details of who's going to be involved, how we're going to do it, all that needs to get sussed out.
7: Generally,
4: it is an indictment of every resident of Hollywood and Echo Park and Silver Lake if they give this jackass another 4 years.
26: It's unreal that he was allowed to get elected in the first place.
4: You can get a mulligan on that one. He was an unknown entity then. This guy is a known nut.
7: Generally speaking, though, most people still have this concept that the franchise ought to be limited to people who are full-fledged members of American society, and that certainly should not be extended to people who are in the country illegally.
25: And this proposal is far from a done deal. It now goes to the City Council Rules Committee.
4: This is the kind of stuff the City Council is going to waste their time on instead of, I don't know, cleaning up the damn streets.
26: L.A. is always going to L.A.
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11: Across the country right now, at this very moment, there are probably arguments taking place about who's doing more of the housework, the homework, the shuttling of kids from this activity to that. It's true. By and large, women do more of this than men. But doesn't have to be that way. And if you and your spouse can level that playing field, it's going to make both of you and your kids happier. Psychologist Yelena Kecmanovic says, this might be how you get there. As hard as it might be at first, try to think of your partner like a teammate, not an adversary. Learn how to do some of the chores your partner does to get a better understanding of how much effort something takes. And finally, take the time to acknowledge what the other person is doing. And every now and then, even express your appreciation. That'll go a long way. I'm Dr. Sanjay Gupta, helping you live a better life.
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8: President Trump honored at a Chinese state banquet. I'm Dave Anthony, Fox News.
9: I'd now like to raise a glass and propose a toast to the rich and enduring ties between the American and Chinese people.
8: The president also invited China's leader to the White House in September after Xi Jinping offered a toast of prosperity.
10: That the China-U.S. relationship is the most important bilateral relationship in the world. We must make it work. And never mess it up.
8: Now they're having dinner 12 hours ahead of us following talks between the two leaders. Fox's Aisha Hosni reports from Beijing. Trade was a big topic of discussion, and
20: both countries agree that Iran can never have a nuclear weapon. And after reading through this readout, there was really nothing in there that said that China was going to help pressure Iran in any way to ending the conflict.
8: And she also got a statement from China after the talks ended.
20: This is a not so thinly veiled warning from the Chinese Ministry a foreign affairs spokeswoman on Taiwan, the issue of Taiwan, which, by the way, gets a ton of its defense weapons from the U.S. This is what she wrote. President Xi stressed to President Trump that the Taiwan question is the most important issue in China-U.S. relations.
8: There's another meeting of leaders that may or may not have happened.
28: The office of Israeli Prime Minister Benjamin Netanyahu announced he met with the president of the UAE, resulting in a historic breakthrough in relations. But the United Arab Emirates insists no such meeting occurred. The visit said to have happened in secret during the Iran war. The announcement came a day after the U.S. ambassador to Israel revealed the Israelis had sent the UAE Iron Dome air defense weapons and personnel. The Arab state has faced Iranian missiles and drone fire in recent months.
8: That's Fox's Jonathan Savage, and Iran has seized another ship in the Strait of Hormuz. 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
8: President Trump holding talks in China and dining now at a state banquet comes a day after a conviction related to a Chinese spy outpost in New York City.
31: Liu Jianwang, who also goes by Harry Liu, has been convicted of acting as an illegal foreign agent and destroying text messages from a Chinese government handler. Federal prosecutors say Liu and a co-defendant established the outpost in Chinatown in 2022 after Liu returned to his native province, where China's Ministry of Public Security announced it was opening 30 secret police stations around the world. Prosecutors say China's government uses them to monitor people it views as enemies of its interests. Liu's lawyers had argued the outpost was a community center in New York City. Lee Silicera, Fox News.
8: On Wall Street, stock futures are rising about 300 points for the Dow the day after the NASDAQ and the S&P 500 closed at record highs. In the NBA playoffs, Cleveland beat Detroit 117-113 in overtime, giving the Cavaliers a 3-2 series lead over the Pistons. There was also OT on ice. Game and series-winning goal on TNT gave Colorado a 4-3 win over Minnesota, advancing the Avalanche to the NHL Western Conference Final. Golf's second major tournament of the year underway, the PGA Championship. The first groups teed off a few minutes ago.
32: Just west of Philadelphia, Newtown Square, Pennsylvania, at Aronimink Golf Club. Defending champion, world number one ranked Scottie Scheffler, favored to win the Wanamaker Trophy for the second time. Odds just under 5-1 at the FanDuel Sportsbook, where the second favorite is two-time PGA Championship winner, world number two ranked Rory McIlroy, who explained why Scheffler is number one in the world.
33: It's not flashy, but he dots his I's and crosses his T's and does all the right things. It's that relentless pursuit of the process.
32: Jared Max, Fox News.
8: McIlroy tees off next hour. I'm Dave Anthony. This is Fox News.
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46: Right now, it's time to open up the California Crime Blotter.
47: It's happened yet again.
44: Ooh, I know. I see. 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
46: And today's first edition takes us to Linwood.
35: A woman was mowing her lawn when somebody in a car pulled up ran out, snatched the necklace that was on her neck, and ran away.
46: Whoa.
35: And apparently, this is a new crime trend. For more, here is Fox 11 in L.A.
0: Only on Fox 11, a homeowner robbed in broad daylight.
1: A thief snatched her silver necklace right off her neck as she mowed her lawn. Fox 11's Gina Silva reports on this concerning trend, and you also have some important tips on how to stay safe. Gina.
2: That's right. You know, the victim says that it happened in a matter of seconds, and deputies say we all need to be very careful because
35: you're not allowed to wear jewelry while you're outside of your own home.
46: Did you hear the description of the suspect?
35: I did not.
46: Police say he had a green thumb.
2: Because jewelry thieves are always looking for their next target.
4: You can't even come outside of your own house and have anything on without a scumbag like that snatching your necklace.
35: I am sorry this is how we had to meet, but I love this woman.
46: Oh, she's my new favorite.
4: You can't even come outside of your own house and have anything on without a scumbag like that snatching your necklace.
5: This Linwood resident was in her front yard Monday afternoon mowing the lawn when a man ran up, ripped the necklace from her neck, and took off running. Out of fear, she asked us not to show her face.
4: I was so mad. It's just like I couldn't cry because I was shocked, but I was irritated and, excuse my language, pissed off at the same time.
46: Wow, she's not even half as vulgar as Katie Porter, and she has a reason to be.
4: Get out of my shop! But I was irritated and, excuse my language, pissed off at the same time because I couldn't believe you would snatch somebody's necklace like that.
6: I inform her that that's quite a thing that's been happening quite often. People are getting their gold chains snatched from their necks.
5: Deputy Joel Macias with the L.A. County Sheriff's Department says this is not an isolated case.
35: So this is a thing? People drive around neighborhoods, see if anyone's standing on their own front lawn, and if they got a necklace on or a chain on, I'm going to rip it off and run?
46: To keep your jewelry from being stolen, you need desert landscaping.
5: Similar robberies are being reported across Los Angeles County.
6: They're driving their cars, looking around for possible victims. They immediately get out of the car, rip it off the neck, and they're gone. And they do this multiple times during the couple hours span.
4: I don't want.
35: And do we ever catch these people?
46: It's LA County, of course not.
4: I don't want him to get away. I want him caught, and I want my necklace back.
46: I just keep liking her more and more the more we hear from her.
35: Oh, we're not done with her.
4: I don't want him to get away. I want him caught, and I want my necklace back.
5: The necklace had been in her family for over 15 years. She says it's worth about $2,400, but for her, the sentimental value is priceless. She also says her neighbor's surveillance camera captured this image of the thief.
4: I really want to just punch him dead in his face.
46: Now, wait a minute. Isn't she familiar with Governor Newsom? We don't need that. What we need is, quote unquote, accountability.
4: I really want to just punch him dead in his face.
35: And with that, our little Linwood lady here is going on the wall. Punch in face.
4: I really want to just punch him dead in his face.
35: Dead in his face.
46: Welcome to the wall, sweetheart.
4: I really want to just punch him dead in his face.
35: So do I.
46: Because I think we all do.
4: Because he should not have done that to me. You know, he's low down and he's dirty.
6: My advice is, if you're going to be carrying your gold chains on you, maybe tuck it in a little bit. Don't show it as well.
46: Oh, come on. You can't wear jewelry on your own property.
35: She was on her own front lawn in broad daylight. And the advice from the sheriffs is, well, you probably just shouldn't wear your necklace.
46: We need a new sheriff so bad in this county.
35: If you feel that it is not fair that you don't feel safe to wear your necklace out on your own property, well, Robert Luna has a message for you.
7: I need you to not feel that way.
46: I saw a portrait of all five women who make up the LA County Board of Supervisors, and one of them brought their dog for the picture. and I thought to myself, is that Luna? Because I could have sworn he lives in their purse.
3: Because at the end of the day, we want to hold people accountable.
35: Sure do.
9: My advice is, if you're going to be carrying your gold chains on you, maybe tuck it in a little bit. Don't show it as much. Be aware of your surroundings. Be careful with cars that are driving.
35: Okay. Another term that is so overused, especially by law enforcement in these kinds of stories, stop telling us to be aware of our surroundings. You're paid to clean up our surroundings. And if you can't do that, start calling out the people who won't let you.
46: Well, and she was at home. It's not like she was in a dark alley at 3 a.m. What's Mr. T supposed to do? Stay in the backyard?
9: Be aware of your surroundings. Be careful with cars that are driving by.
35: So automatically assume every car that's driving in your neighborhood is somebody that wants to rob you.
46: No, no, no. This woman did nothing wrong. She did everything that a homeowner should be able to do. She was mowing the lawn, wearing her jewelry. This guy that stole her jewelry, he's the one that needs to be corrected. And by corrected, I mean punched in the face.
4: I really want to just punch him dead in his face.
35: I love her.
9: Very at a slow speed with tinted windows because you might be the next target.
35: No, like, oh, we're going to get this guy. No, just be careful because you'll be next. Seriously, what do we even have law enforcement for if they can't do a damn thing?
46: Yeah, that's a good question.
2: If you know who stole this lady's necklace and perhaps you...
35: Looks like someone's car just got broken into.
46: The bipping is back.
10: I've been bipped several times.
2: If you know who stole this lady's necklace and perhaps you recognize the person in that surveillance video, contact the LA County Sheriff's Department. Christine, Marla, I'll send it back to you guys in the studio.
0: Gina, this is a really shocking story that this person would approach her like that. You could totally feel her passion as well. So he just came up and just grabbed it.
2: Yeah, she was mowing the lawn, and she says all of a sudden this kid just came up and just grabbed it. In fact, left a scratch on her neck. And
35: that's assault right there.
46: Boy, he's lucky she didn't clock him.
4: I really want to just punch him dead in his face.
35: I believe in restorative justice, and if this guy does get caught, that should be the restorative justice.
46: I bet you she packs a mean punch, too.
2: And she was in shock. She really didn't know what to do. They were gone. So as the detective explained, they kind of drive around in cars. It's usually 2 to 3 guys. One jumps out. They've already found their victim. He goes and snatches the necklace. Then they're back in the car and they're gone before anyone even realizes.
35: There you go. Just the latest insane crime that is trending in Los Angeles County. Where jackasses are driving around neighborhoods looking for people standing on their own property. And if they happen to be dumb enough to be wearing their own jewelry on their own property, they're going to get robbed.
46: And Randy, it's time to reopen the California crime blotter.
11: If the cashier is dummy.
44: Couldn't make this stuff up if we tried.
12: I said, hell no, baby boy. Let me get up on out of here.
44: It's the California Crime Blotter.
46: And this edition takes us to the city of Dumpy.
35: In the city of Oakland, a touring band of musicians found out the hard way why you should always stay in Fremont.
46: Uh-oh.
35: Because their U-Haul, full of their instruments, got robbed in the hotel parking lot. You know what these band members want to do?
4: I really want to just punch him dead in his face.
46: I know where they'd stick the flute.
35: For more, here is KTVU, Fox 2 in the Bay.
13: All with all their gear stolen from a parking lot. In Oakland. Good evening, everyone. I'm Mike Maybach, new at 6, KTVU crime reporter Henry Lee, live tonight in the city of Oakland. And Henry, that is a lot of gear, and that does mean a lot of money, even with the insurance.
14: Yeah, that's right, Mike. A lot of instruments taken, saxophones, guitars, drum sets, you name it, all gone within just a matter of minutes. This band is silenced for now, trying to do...
35: They're no longer a band, they're an a cappella group.
8: Gonna have to change that up real quick.
46: Might have to learn new songs.
47: This band is silenced for now, trying to deal with a loss they say is in the six figures.
11: As far as what was in the U-Haul, it was everything, you know, for a touring party.
47: Andres Mattson is devastated after thieves stole his band's rental truck with all of their instruments and gear outside a hotel along Oakland's Embarcadero early Wednesday morning.
8: I know it's a lot of gear, but if you have anything that's of any value and you're parking in a hotel, you usually keep that stuff in the room with you. I mean, maybe it's too much stuff, but like when I go wine tasting, I don't leave the wine in the car overnight.
46: Now, wait a minute. If this woman's getting robbed in her front yard, why do you think the Hampton Inn's any safer?
4: I really want to just punch him dead in his face.
8: Poor lady.
11: It was our musical instruments, our stage design, our, you know, lighting gear, audio gear that we've been renting. I'm
47: not sorry. That means his neo-soul jazz band, Moonchild from Los Angeles, had to cancel and reschedule gigs in Berkeley, Sacramento.
8: What kind of band is this?
47: His neo-soul jazz.
8: Neo-soul jazz.
46: I have never heard of that kind of genre before.
8: I don't think they play that on the wave.
47: Neo-soul jazz band Moonchild from Los Angeles had to cancel and reschedule gigs in Berkeley, Sacramento, L.A., and San Diego.
8: Wait, so they weren't even playing in Oakland? They just stopped over in Oakland?
46: Must have been there on points.
8: Do you remember, this is a few years ago, do you remember the story where somebody was moving from San Diego to Northern California and they were driving a U-Haul full of everything that mattered to them, and they decided to spend a night in Oakland? And John, what happened to that U-Haul when they woke up?
46: It got stolen, and they found it at a homeless encampment a couple days later.
8: You are correct, sir.
11: To go through something like this and losing everything, I mean, it's unimaginable.
47: It happened in the parking lot outside the Executive Inn and Suites and Best Western, sister properties along Oakland's waterfront. Surveillance video shows the band's 20-foot...
8: The Oakland Best Western. I get to imagine that's a vibe.
46: Yeah, that has to be a real special experience.
47: Surveillance video shows the band's 20-foot U-Haul parked in the stall.
8: I mean, I guess they weren't getting paid that well, because that seems like a pretty cheap hotel.
46: Yeah, they're not playing the Oracle Stadium.
8: All right, Oakland Best Western rates. Let's just see how much this one's going to cost you. About $100 a night.
46: For the Bay Area, that's pretty good.
8: Well, the problem is, if you bring anything with you, it's getting stolen.
46: Do they charge for parking?
8: Yes, they do. $17 a night to get your stuff robbed.
47: Surveillance video shows the band's 20-foot U-Haul parked in the stall. A sedan then pulls up and backs up alongside the truck. Someone gets out of the car on the passenger side. It's not long before the U-Haul driver's door opens and the lights turn on. And then the car leaves, followed by the U-Haul.
8: So they just straight up stole the U-Haul again.
46: They don't fool around up there.
8: All right. Two queen beds with a city view. I could get it tonight for $164.
46: There's a reason.
47: Mattson quickly realized something was wrong.
11: A few of my air tags were in radically different locations in Oakland. All of our air tags were found in bushes, disposed of.
8: Yeah, they know what to do with those. It's poor guys.
47: The band's toured in Oakland before and were aware of the risks.
46: It's like staying in a war zone.
47: The band's toured in Oakland before and were aware of the risks, but they weren't prepared to deal with an entire U-Haul stolen with all their gear.
8: This is the second story we've had in just a couple of years where an entire U-Haul with all of its contents gets stolen in Oakland.
46: Well, thankfully the stories are funny.
15: It's a lot of crime now.
47: Except for COVID, they've never had to cancel a show ever until now.
8: These poor guys.
46: The day the music stopped.
11: some of these instruments that we lost, you know, we've had, you know, it's a symbiotic relationship. You know, you can't, it's not something you can replace.
47: Oakland police are investigating the theft, which happened in an area that's popular with thieves.
16: Well, if you want to buy it back, you can probably get it at a real bargain over at the Tenderloin.
8: All right, let's look at Yelp Best Western Oakland. See what kind of reviews we're dealing with here.
47: Oakland police are investigating the theft, which happened in an area that's popular with thieves.
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8: There you go. The band in Oakland that had to break up because all their gear got stolen in a U-Haul that was parked in a Best Western parking lot.
44: You and California have so much in common. For one, you're both broke. Stick around, and after the break, John and Randy might just fix one of those. It's the Fix California Hour.
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4: John and Randy can fix many things. 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
2: There was a big bust in a scam involving Nordstrom's, where guys would buy things and then return counterfeit things. For more, here's ABC 7 Eyewitness News.
8: New at 4 o'clock, an alleged retail theft scheme involving luxury items busted by Glendale police.
9: Investigators say the criminals bought things like high-end bags and then returned counterfeit items to the store for a refund. Eyewitness News reporter Niku Kazuma.
2: So they bought an expensive handbag at Nordstrom, and that bought an obviously counterfeit one on Amazon, returned the Amazon one, and split the profit.
5: Oh, my.
9: Eyewitness News reporter Niku Kazuri is live in Glendale with those details. Niku.
10: Yeah, David and Giovanna, Glendale police arrested two suspects accused of scamming this Nordstrom out of $300,000. And police say this has been going on since 2019. Now, this investigation began in February 2026 when a Nordstrom employee at the Americana spotted a suspicious return involving a counterfeit item. The store identified a pattern of questionable returns, including high-end items like designer handbags and clothes.
2: Yeah, wouldn't it be the first red flag that somebody is returning things every single day?
5: I wonder if Nordstrom pays their people enough to pay attention to things like this.

0: and clothing. Investigators then linked the activity to two Glendale residents, Arpina Sarkeesian and Argeen Garapitian.
1: Well, it is Glendale.
2: You said it, not me.
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16: A better life with Dr. Sanjay Gupta.
17: The risk of stroke goes up for all of us as we age, but for women, the risk really amplifies after menopause. In fact, one in five women in the United States between the ages of 55 and 75 will have a stroke. But according to a new study carried out by researchers in California, adhering to the Mediterranean diet can significantly lower that risk. One expert said, "We continue to see study after study showing that a predominantly plant-based diet improves all sorts of different outcomes. Now, with this diet in particular, you've seen it lower the risk of certain types of cancer, diabetes, depression, dementia, even gum disease." Now, as a reminder, the Mediterranean diet prioritizes eating vegetables, fruits, beans, olive oil, nuts and fish, and limiting meat and dairy. I'm Dr. Sanjay Gupta, helping you live a better life.
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19: 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I do a lot of listening when I'm cooking. I'm sure there are plenty of people that listen when they're exercising. You can even listen while you're mowing the lawn. Just be careful that you're not wearing a necklace.
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18: That's our public service announcement for the day. 800-222-5222 is the telephone number, 1-800-222-5222. Well, Los Angeles will soon be hosting the World Cup and the Olympic Games. And the police chief is now publicly stating that we don't have enough police officers for either event.
19: It's going to be a disaster. 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
21: LAPD Chief Jim McDonnell is making some alarming comments about the LA Olympics. The chief says that his department does not currently have the proper manpower or funding in preparation for the summer games.
19: Fun fact, when Eric Garcetti sold the idea of the Olympics in Los Angeles, he promised the IOC that by 2024, because originally it was 2024, then they moved it to 2028, that LAPD would be at 12,000 officers.
18: How's that going?
22: I receive things on both ends.
19: We're now down to the lowest number we've had in 30 years, where we're at about 8,500.
21: KTLA's Samantha Cortese is joining us live from our news center with more. Samantha, good morning.
23: Hi, good morning, Megan. During a city council budget hearing yesterday, Chief Jim McDonnell said the LAPD is facing a massive funding problem for the 2028 Olympic Games. He warns that without specific city funding, the department will be stretched past its limits to protect both visitors and locals in 2028.
19: Is there anybody that's real that thinks it's a good idea for this disaster of a city to be hosting these big world events?
18: It's going to be such a train wreck. I don't even think our local officials are aware of how much ridicule we're going to have to endure.
19: It's going to make Rio look like a success.
24: The $1 billion budget is for all agencies involved in the Olympics, not just the LAPD, and will be restricted primarily.
19: Yeah, all the events that are going to happen in Englewood at SoFi, those will probably be safe.
18: Different city.
24: And will be.
19: In fact, the only saving grace of the LA Olympics is that a lot of the events aren't happening in the city of LA.
18: Oh yeah, because you have what? The Rose Bowl, that's in Pasadena. You have SoFi, that's in Inglewood. Are they doing anything in Orange County at Angel Stadium?
19: They're doing something, I think, in Huntington Beach. I think they're doing some kind of event. They're also doing stuff in Long Beach. There's a good portion of the Olympic events that are not happening in the city of L.A. for good reason.
24: And will be restricted primarily to police officer overtime. L.A. 28 confirmed that they have...
19: I mean, they are going to put some stuff at the convention center, which is a terrible idea, because if you've never been to the convention center, it's right downtown on the corner of murder and rape.
18: And it's a dump.
24: LA 28 confirmed that they have zero police or public safety budget. And while they do have a security budget, it doesn't cover law enforcement.
19: It covers those guys in the yellow shirts with the walkie-talkies.
18: The ambassadors are back?
19: Well, no, you know, like event security people, the people you see at like a concert. There's going to be a lot of those guys.
18: Yeah, the glorified docents.
23: The chief went on to say to those lawmakers, the current financial plan relies on a pooled budget shared by police, that's fire, federal agents. He says that money is largely restricted to overtime reimbursement, which has a cap, for example, this year of $1 million. Already this fiscal year, with 2 months left to go, they've already surpassed that overtime, and it's obviously not an Olympic or big event year. LAPD projects it will need to deploy 6,700 officers across 8 different venues. They have...
19: Wait, that's the majority of the force.
18: It really seems like they haven't thought this through, have they?
19: This is a city of 4 million people, and they're going to put 3/4 of the police for 3 weeks around just Olympic venues? Everybody's house is going to get robbed over and over and over and over again.
18: Well, especially in your neighborhood.
19: Yep.
23: LAPD projects.
19: All right. New goals, new life goals. By 2028, I would like to no longer be a resident of the city of Los Angeles. Let's make it happen, people. Sponsor our advertisers.
23: LAPD projects it will need to deploy 6,700 officers across 8 different venues. They have been provided money for more vehicles, but not the 800 they need or the equipment inside, according to LAPD. Council members asked a few questions, like why the department needs millions of dollars for vehicles, why can't they use school buses to get large amounts of officers to and from venues.
18: Boy, we're really robbing Peter to pay Paul, aren't we?
23: Why can't they use school buses to get large amounts of officers to and from venues? Or why can't they use unmarked vehicles rather than pursuit-ready patrol cars? They also asked the question about roles of federal security versus local.
0: What is LAPD's role inside of the perimeters of the venues? My understanding is that it's not. Same goes for inside the Athletes Village. And the fact that we haven't nailed this down, and I feel like we're having two different conversations, and it's confusing and starting to get frustrating.
23: The LAPD responded saying it's inaccurate to say the federal government will secure the entirety of Olympic venues. Feds say their roles include security for international delegations and security assets, but the local police will need to respond to radio calls and enforce state law.
19: This is going to be a nightmare.
18: I love that they're all trying to get on the record saying that this is going to be a nightmare, but none of them are trying to do anything about it. They just want to CYA.
23: LA 28 pushed back in a statement to the California Post. That organization, which controls the Olympic funding, says federal authorities will take on a larger role in security because the games are designated a national security special event. Recently, LA Mayor Karen...
19: Okay, but that's the venue. So if you get past security, you have a ticket to one of the events, you'll probably be safe. What about everyone who's walking around the city?
18: Well, how about if you own a jewelry shop somewhere in Los Angeles and you know all the cops are going to be doing crowd control over at the Olympics and there's no one there to save you?
23: Recently, LA Mayor Karen Bass pushed for more money for LAPD officers. In a letter to city council, she said LA cannot welcome the world for the FIFA World Cup or the Olympic.
19: Wait a second. This was Karen Bass's statement that she's reading?
18: Yeah. Don't say the D. She never does.
23: LA cannot welcome the world.
19: Can I fix this for her?
18: Yes.
19: Let's just fix that.
23: Welcome the world for the FIFA World Cup.
19: Let me get this one too. Just to make sure that we're being accurate. If you're going to quote someone, you have to make sure that you quote them as accurately as possible.
23: LA cannot welcome the world for the FIFA World Cup.
19: There you go.
18: That's how she says it.
23: Or the Olympic Games without a significant surge in personnel.
19: Wait, the World Cup is in 2 months.
18: Yeah, with the Olympics, at least that's a couple of years away. The World Cup, you hear that, Randy? They're knocking on the door.
23: Without a significant surge in personnel. She told the city to lift a hiring freeze and bring on more officers. Yesterday's budget meeting.
19: I like how the mayor likes to act like she's not in charge of anything, and the city council like to act that they're not in charge of anything.
18: They all act like they're writers of letters to the editor to the newspaper.
23: Yesterday's budget meeting was more than 6 hours long. I can't say it instilled much confidence in the city's preparedness. And with 2 years to go, LAPD Chief McDonald says the department needs to.
19: Yeah, this isn't going anywhere good anytime soon. And the closer we get to these big world events, the more it looks like we are not prepared at all.
18: Well, not only are we not prepared, but it's obvious to anyone paying attention, yet they're all going to claim that they were caught flat-footed.
19: That's the latest on the shortage of police for all the big events coming to the city of Los Angeles.
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3: 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It's the Fix California Hour Replay with John Phillips and Randy Wang.
18: So we know that the cost of gasoline is shooting through the roof. And because of that, people are trying to find ways to avoid driving their cars. And things are getting so bad for some people that they're even willing to consider riding the murder trains around town.
19: Gas has gotten so expensive that people are starting to take the bus.
18: Uh-oh.
19: For more, here is CBS LA.
23: And as the war drags on, gas prices in California are now surging to new levels we haven't seen in years.
6: Yes, LA County.
19: Wasn't that thing supposed to be done in like a week?
18: Yeah, let's speed this thing up.
6: Yes, LA County drivers are paying some of the most expensive prices in the state and the country at $6.10 on average for a gallon.
19: I don't know what gas station you're talking about. The one next to my house, it's like $6.50 for the cheapest.
18: I'm here in Nevada right now, and I drove by a couple of gas stations this morning, and I thought to myself, what's everyone complaining about? Gas is cheap.
6: For a gallon of regular gas, and that's 15 cents higher than a week ago. Some drivers are shifting gears and opting for a cheaper way to...
19: Hey, it's the first time anyone appropriately used that phrase.
18: Okay, now wait a minute. Are you really saving money if you're getting rid of your car for public transit? Because, okay, yeah, you don't have to buy gas anymore, and you don't put as many miles on your tires, so you don't have to replace those as often. But let's just look at the expenditures that you have to make to ride public transit. You probably need a gun. That's going to cost you. And you need to get the permit if you want to do it legally. Maybe you want some mace or some bear spray if you don't want an actual firearm to carry with you. That's expensive. Sometimes people on those buses get attacked with a knife. So maybe you want to invest in a pocket knife so that way you have a knife to bring to the knife fight if that breaks out. Some people, they don't want to go on offense. They just want to make sure that if they do get shot, they don't bleed out. So then you can invest in a bulletproof vest. Those are expensive. And then you might need life alert too. I know in the ad they say you need it if you've fallen and you can't get up. But people are so apathetic right now in this town. If you do get stabbed or shot, no one may call the police. So you might need life alert too. Am I forgetting anything, Randy?
6: Some drivers are shifting gears and opting for a cheaper way to get around.
23: CBS LA's Brittany Erman is live in downtown LA with how commuters are cutting their spending. Brittany.
7: Rutabay and Pat, it's all about public transit. I heard from some commuters at Union Station today who tell me they're done driving because it's just too expensive. So now those drivers are changing their habits because the commute, it can add up fast.
19: Although it's definitely not a significant amount of people doing that because the freeways is jammed as it always ever was.
8: Don't even want to think about the whole cost of filling up my tank.
9: Really? We're doing this?
10: It just keeps going up.
7: Some commuters across Southern California are leaving their cars in park, trading the driver's seat for public transit. Connor Arden commutes from Santa Clarita to downtown L.A.
19: Oh, that is a hell of a drive every day.
18: Oh, my God. Can you imagine what kind of mood he must show up in when he gets home from work?
19: Oh, boy. Every single time you get to that part at the 514 where it slows down, and then it slows down at the 5405, and then it slows down at the 5170, and then it slows down at the 5110, and then you got to get on the 110, and then you're at that junction of 5101, 110 where time stands still. I know that commute.
7: Saving time and cutting back on gas.
10: I mean, gas prices are pretty crazy right now, which any way to try to save a little bit of money if I can.
9: It's convenient. It's relaxing.
7: Aubrey Ward is keep.
19: I don't know about the relaxing part, but sure.
18: Yeah. Just wait until you end up on YouTube, Belle.
7: Aubrey Ward is keeping more money in his pocket riding the bus and train from the Inland Empire.
9: I can spend the same on a gallon of gas.
19: Okay, so he's talking about Metrolink. That's a little different.
18: Okay, yeah, that's not exactly the hand-to-hand combat that you're going to get on the buses.
19: That's a train where you have to pay for a train ticket. Typically, the bums are not on Metrolink.
9: And get around all-day bus pass on Metrolink.
7: California's average gas price has now topped $6 a gallon, the highest in the country.
11: Some people choosing not...
19: Higher than Honolulu!
18: Which is crazy because they have to put it all on a ship before they can use it.
19: Yeah, but so do we.
18: That's true.
11: Some people choosing not to drive at all, maybe stay home.
7: AAA spokesperson.
19: Yeah, can we just get back to the remote working thing we did during COVID? Because gas got pretty cheap then.
18: Okay, can we do that without involving Barbara Ferrer being on TV every day?
11: Next slide.
7: AAA spokesperson Candace Redd says the prices you see at the pump are tied to global crude oil markets. Recent tensions involving Iran and disruptions to shipping through the Strait.
19: I like that we call it recent tensions.
18: How many ayatollahs have they gone through this year?
19: Definitely one. We're iffy about the second one.
18: They've gone through more ayatollahs than I think they went through Darren's on Bewitched.
7: Involving Iran and disruptions to shipping through the Strait of Hormuz are driving up costs, briefly pushing oil prices past $125 a barrel. Experts say for now, it may come down to changing habits.
11: Look into discounts. There are some retailers like grocery stores that offer fuel discount programs, and even some credit cards offer gas discounts too.
7: But for some commuters, public transit...
19: Or how about the people that will drive for 20 miles to save 1 cent on the gasoline price?
18: I buy mine from the Indian casino. They don't have to pay the white man's taxes.
11: Too.
7: But for some commuters, public transit is the best option.
8: I went to go visit my mom, and she's in Rancho Cucamonga, and gas is way too expensive to drive all the way out there.
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19: 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Easy to get out of that one.
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10: Especially as a commuter, you know, from Santa Clarita. It's just, it just doesn't make sense long term.
19: That poor guy.
7: And when you're at the pump, you can actually use cash instead of credit cards to avoid some of those fees.
19: Yeah, but then you're not getting any points.
18: No.
19: Who uses cash for anything? You're leaving money on the table.
18: The whole purpose of living is to accumulate as many points as possible.
19: I think we might have a problem.
3: Fixing California won't happen overnight.
0: Oh, come on. 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
4: 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Case in point, new study out of Northwestern University School of Medicine found the mid-30s are a major turning point for men's heart health. For women, about a decade later. But for the men, this is the time when you really need to be thinking about your heart health seriously. At a bare minimum, start seeing a primary care doctor once a year just to get your blood pressure and cholesterol checked. 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These are things everyone can do to decrease their risk of heart disease. I'm Dr. Sanjay Gupta, helping you live a better life.
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17: We must make our relationship work
20: and not mess it up. I'm Dave Anthony, Fox News. That's what China's leader said at a state banquet with President Trump.
22: Achieving the great rejuvenation of the Chinese nation and making America great again can go hand in hand.
20: Then Xi Jinping offered a toast to prosperity. The president used the same word in his toast.
25: Together we have the chance to draw on these values to create a future of greater prosperity, cooperation, and happiness.
20: Fox's Jackie Heinrich reports from Beijing.
27: That followed a meeting between them where they discussed ways to expand market access, cooperation between the two countries. The Strait of Hormuz, the Iran war, Taiwan all came up, but they were not addressed in the remarks at the state banquet. The statement, though, from the White House on the topic of Iran gave us a little bit more background on maybe the more tense topics behind closed doors. It said the two sides agreed that the Strait of Hormuz must remain open to support the free flow of energy.
20: And as Fox Trade Inc. reports from Tel Aviv, that's a big deal.
28: The Chinese are the largest importer of Iranian crude oil in the world. And when we look at Iranian military action in the Strait of Hormuz and the country's nuclear program, these are both directly funded by those oil exports. Reports this morning indicate Iran has seized another vessel off the coast of the UAE. Secretary of State Marco Rubio told Fox's Sean Hannity that the Chinese should play a more active role in getting Iran to change course.
29: The countries of the world, economies are melting down because of this crisis in the Straits. They're going to be buying less Chinese product.
20: The day after South Carolina's Supreme Court threw out Alec Murdoch's convictions and life sentence in the killings of his wife and son in 2021 over a court clerk's misconduct. State Attorney General Alan Wilson just told Fox they will retry him and...
30: Well, first off, I want people to understand that our office secured convictions on financial crimes that will keep Alex Murdoch in prison for several more decades. So he's not going anywhere.
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34: The body of 19-year-old Army Specialist Mariah Simone Collington has been recovered more than a week after she and a fellow soldier went missing in Morocco while taking part in a multinational military exercise. The body of 1st Lieutenant Kendrick Lamont Key, Jr. was recovered earlier this week. Collington was an air and missile defense crew member from Tavares, Florida, who began her active duty service in 2024. Both soldiers are believed to have fallen off a cliff during a recreational hike in their off-duty hours. An investigation continues into what led to the tragedy. Grinnell Scott, Fox News.
0: I mentioned Iran and the U.S.-China talks. Oil prices down about 0.5% today. WTI remains about $100 a barrel. Gas, though, up 2 more cents. AAA's national average for regular $4.53 per gallon. On Wall Street, stocks may surge. Dow futures up more than 300 points the morning after record highs for the NASDAQ and the S&P 500. There was playoff overtime last night in basketball and hockey. In the NBA, Cleveland beat Detroit 117-113 to take a 3-2 series lead. On the ice, it was even more dramatic.
1: Here's McKinnon shooting. He scores! He scores! Yes! Thomas Hamilton three!
3: On TNT Sports, the Avalanche came back from 3-0 down to force overtime. For 3:52 into sudden death, Brett Kulak scored for Colorado. The Avalanche beat the Wild 4-3 and won the series 4-1. Colorado went to the Western Conference Finals. The Avs will face either Vegas or Anaheim. The Golden Knights lead the Ducks 3-2. Vegas can win the series tonight.
0: That's Fox's Jared Max. Golf's second major tournament of the year is underway. The PGA Championship at Aronimink outside Philadelphia. Rory McIlroy tees off this hour. Scotty Scheffler plays this afternoon. I'm Dave Anthony. This is Fox.
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11: Thursday, May 14th, 2026. I'm Jessica Rosenthal. This primary season, some U.S. senators are facing challengers from the left or the right, and one incumbent fighting to keep his seat will find out this weekend if he gets to run for a third term.
12: So I feel very comfortable with where the polls are. I anticipate doing very well on Saturday, and I anticipate having another term as a senator from the great state of Louisiana.
11: We speak with Louisiana Senator Bill Cassidy.
34: I'm Grinnell Scott. We are weeks away from the celebration of America's birthday, and it's a big one this year, 250. And among the gifts being given to our future generations is a new children's book that looks at the people of the past.
13: I know kids love superheroes, but I think we have a lot of them in our history if you're willing to open the pages.
34: We'll talk with Associate Justice of the U.S. Supreme Court, Neil Gorsuch.
18: And I'm Carol Markowitz. I've got the final word on the Fox News Rundown.
11: This year, Democrats have their sights set on a number of Senate seats they think they can win these midterms. Some seats are open, like in Michigan and North Carolina. In Maine, they're looking to unseat Susan Collins with Democrat Graham Platner. In Ohio, former Senator Sherrod Brown's already won his primary for John Husted's seat. They need to flip 4 seats to gain a majority in the Senate. Another incumbent, though, is being challenged in his primary. Massachusetts Democratic Senator Ed Markey is facing Congressman Seth Moulton later this year. For Republicans, challenges from the right have incumbent Senator John Cornyn facing Texas Attorney General Ken Paxton. And in Louisiana, Congresswoman Julia Letlow is challenging Senator Bill Cassidy. She has President Trump's endorsement. Letlow told the Fox News Rundown podcast this week she decided to run because of Cassidy's vote nearly 6 years ago following the January 6th Capitol riot.
2: Louisiana was devastated by the vote that Senator Cassidy took, not just to impeach the president, but to convict him. You know, when I was running for this seat 6 years ago, I heard about it wherever I went in my district. People were distraught and upset, and they have not forgotten.
11: Cassidy has a response.

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2: Face was just in October in South Korea and came away with an extended truce in a spiraling trade war. This meeting is expected to determine whether this detente continues. The president wants China to decrease regulatory barriers, but he is also expected to pressure China to force Iran to the negotiating table to agree to a peace deal. For its part, China wants to extract softer language from the U.S. on its Taiwan policy. China might dangle its role as a potential mediator with Iran to get the U.S. to say something like it opposes Taiwan independence. U.S. officials say President Trump sees China's game for what it is. They've affirmed that there is no change in U.S.-Taiwan policy on the horizon.
3: China state media reported Xi warned President Trump that differences over Taiwan could bring the U.S. and China to clashes or conflict, and the Chinese foreign ministry spokesperson Mao Ning providing an update on Thursday morning following the initial talks and saying that President Xi stressed to President Trump that facts have shown time and time again that trade wars have no winner. China-U.S. economic and trade ties are mutually beneficial and win-win in nature. Where disagreements and frictions exist, equal-footed consultation is the only right choice. When asked by a reporter how the meeting with Xi went, President Trump briefly responded, quote, "It was great." And the Department of Homeland Security and Immigration and Customs Enforcement holding a memorial ceremony to honor fallen officers as part of National Police Week. That ceremony happening on Wednesday. I'm Ted Lindner. This is the Fox News Rundown.
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10: 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Our

0: Right.
1: And they were afraid that something like that would happen here.
0: Well, that seems to ring true, doesn't it? Their next Netflix special or whatever. I was watching the president meeting with Xi yesterday in Tiananmen Square there in front of the Great Hall, and they got giant portrait of Mao up there. I mean, the fact that doesn't get more remarked upon to me, is amazing. If our experiment doesn't continue to work, the whole world could end up like communist China so easily.
1: Yeah, we have been given no guarantees that the civilizations of Egypt and Rome were not also given.
0: Right. Yeah, it's absolutely amazing. And that's why I think books like yours proclaiming liberty are so important. I know 4th of July is one of your favorite holidays. Are you enjoying taking in all the stuff leading up to it?
1: Oh, yes, absolutely. So my wife and I have this little tradition where we spend July 4th in a different state every year. And so this state, we're going to spend the whole week in Charlottesville, in Thomas Jefferson's hometown.
0: Awesome.
1: And hang out with Mr. Jefferson himself.
0: Jefferson, your favorite founding father?
1: Oh, yes. Jefferson is, with all due respect to my wife, my favorite person who has ever lived in history. And I said this in front of her a while back, and she smiled and nodded and said, me too. So,
0: you know. Wow. Wow. And that's why you two are together.
1: Right.
0: Of course, the me too. I like him better than you also. So we're
1: exactly.
0: Even. That is fantastic. That is a funny note and a great way to end. That's really great, Tim Sandifer. The book is Proclaiming Liberty. You can listen to it. You can read it in paper. You can read it on Kindle or however you do it. Thanks, Tim. Appreciate your time today.
1: Thank you, Jack.
0: That is really funny. You get two lawyers who are super into personal freedom and property rights and all that sort of stuff, and they each look in each other's eyes and say, my favorite person who's ever lived is Thomas Jefferson. Me too. It's great. Wow. If you missed any of that, if you just joined it, get our podcast or any segment, Armstrong and Getty on Demand. We're going to check in on the world of politics, current politics, and how things are going with one of our favorite political analysts, Gary Dietrich, coming up in just a little bit. That'll be a good conversation, too. We're expected to hear from our news person, who I believe may have had a baby. I don't know. She'll have to announce that or not later in the program. So I hope you can stick around for that. Again, if you miss a segment, get the podcast Armstrong and Getty on Demand.
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8: We have all lanes blocked in Santa Rosa. Southbound 101 past Hearn. It's all because of a crash. One of the drivers is trapped. Really backing up there. Redwood City Hills, that's the scene of the other problem. Northbound 280 right before Edgewood. We had a crash there that was last in the left lane. Bay Bridge, a crash by the metering lights in the second lane from the left. That's traffic. I'm Elaine Leung.
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0: rise, is how he described the American spirit. Notice what he left out. Liberty. Freedom. These are not communist ideals. The last thing he wants to do is laud the thing that would defeat the system that he has built. This is no, he doesn't want to break it up. Because if you were to like, hey, here's what makes America great in its 250 years. Liberty, freedom would be the key element. That would be item number one on the list. He didn't mention it.
1: The people of China and the United States are both great peoples. Achieving the great rejuvenation of the Chinese nation and making America great again can go hand in hand. We can help each other succeed and advance the well-being of the whole world.
0: The only thing you need to let us do is invade Taiwan. That was the message. That was the message in the meeting. I don't think President Trump's interested in that. He didn't even mention Taiwan in the White House readout. We got a lot going on. Are Democrats behaving themselves while President Trump is overseas? No, they're not. We got the details all ahead on The Vince Show.
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6: Traffic alert for Santa Rosa. Heads up, eastbound 12 at Dutton. We have a four-car crash there with injuries. The left lane is blocked. And we've got traffic jammed up from Stony Point Road. In Fremont, we've got the right lane blocked with a wreck coming in. South 880, look out there, right past Thornton. San Francisco crash cleared. Northbound 280 before 101. That's traffic. I'm Elaine Leung.
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0: known about that statement for months because Nick Minock at local media has been covering this. In fact, I've quoted that statement off of his own website for a while now, so maybe they did a little bit of prep. I don't know if that was included in the request, but either way, it's a clear written indication of the policy that he actually implemented, Chris, which is to go very easy on illegal aliens, so easy that they get to kill American citizens, and that's why he's been hauled before Congress. Chris, thank you. Yeah, no, this Descano is out of control. And, man, I can't wait for Harmy Dillon to clamp down on that guy and all these Soros prosecutors. More ahead on The Vince Show.
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7: A new crash for Oakland heads up west 580 before 13. The fire department is blocking the right lane. Traffic slows from Keller Avenue. Bay Bridge, the backup now beyond West Grand. Still slow across the span. And Palo Alto, a crash. North 101 at Embarcadero. That's off to the side. That's traffic. I'm Elaine Leung.
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4: Walnut Creek, we have a crash. South 680 before Red Gear Road, it's off on the right-hand side. Southbound lanes were already slow from South Main Street to El Cerro. The Bay Bridge ride, it is a whole lot better. The backup to about the 880 overcrossing. And better news, North 101 to Northbound Central Freeway, that ramp has reopened. That's traffic. I'm Elaine Leung.
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Johnny's on vacation. 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I feel like they are the dawn of a new era in political warfare. Oh, we've covered it, and I have seen the videos. Now, are they actually showing up like as ads on YouTube? Because I got to be honest with you. I pay for YouTube Premium, which means I don't see any ads on YouTube. For as much YouTube as I do, specifically as show prep for this show, it's where I find 100% of the content. I get irritated when people don't post things on YouTube. I could not deal with that app if I had to see an ad every time I clicked on another news story. So, you know, I'd love to actually do an endorsement for this someday. I really would. But all I'm saying is that if the ads drive you crazy, it's like $18 a month, and then it also comes with the music app, which we use to play all the music on this show. So works out for me. I very much do like using YouTube without the ads. But are you seeing those Spencer Pratt AI videos as an advertisement? Because I thought they're just going viral, but maybe. I was under the impression every time you click on a YouTube video, you see a Tom Steyer ad. And boy, isn't that getting old. Hey, do I have something exciting for you? 790 KABC welcomes Andrea Bocelli to the Hollywood Bowl September 15th and 16th. Tickets are on sale now at Ticketmaster.com, but right now, caller number 9 at 1-888-795-2222 gets a pair of tickets to the show on September 16th. Tickets furnished by Live Nation. Good luck dialing. Well, we're just getting started here, kids. I'm so glad you're with us. We got lots of fun stuff coming up, so keep it right here. It's Randy Wang on the John Phillips Show.

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1: Well, we're just getting started here, kids. I'm so glad you're with us. We got lots of fun stuff coming up, so keep it right here. It's Randy Wang on the John Phillips Show.

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1: We still have a crash in Fremont. Heads up, South 880 before Audemars Parkway. It's been cleared off to the shoulder, but may still be affecting part of the right lane. Do be careful. Traffic slows from Thornton Avenue. Better for the Bay Bridge. No backup at the tolls, but traffic slows starting before the island off and on into the city. That

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0: it's Randy Wang here on the John Phillips Show. Johnny's back on Monday. 800-222-5222 is the telephone number. Let's go to David in Sherman Oaks. David, hello.
1: Hi, man. Love your show. Thank you so much. Yeah, I just wanted to express irritation that the entire city of L.A. library system is going to be shut down next Tuesday for what they call Staff Development Day. All 73 branches, I don't know how many staff, maybe 1,000 plus or so, we have a $1 billion budget shortfall, $1 billion budget shortfall, yet somehow they have the time and the money to shut down our entire library system at our expense for the whole day to do what? Staff development. It's really, it's so irritating.
0: They're going to watch a bunch of seminars on how to be better communicators. Meanwhile, the kids are not going to be able to read the books, and the homeless are not going to be able to watch porn at the library computers. It's going to be such a sad day in the city of L.A.
1: Well, I'm not homeless, but I need to, never mind, but it's all kidding aside, it's just frustrating because, you know, working class people, you know, we depend upon the library for internet and, you know, legitimate stuff, whether it's looking for a job or it's finding out what's going on with our health care providers or checking our banking info.
0: Yeah, and that is a resource that your tax dollars pay for. So that's a resource that should be open every single day. Thanks for bringing that to our attention, David. Thanks so much for the call. It's Randy Wang here on the John Phillips Show.

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1: We have a crash in Redwood City. It's a two-car wreck and a downed light pole on the Woodside Road on-ramp to northbound 101, so that ramp is partially blocked. A crash in Orinda, westbound 24 before Fish Ranch, middle lane.

light pole on the Woodside Road on-ramp to northbound 101, so that ramp is partially blocked. A crash in Orinda, westbound 24 before Fish Ranch, middle lane. And then a stall on the Bay Bridge, westbound after the tunnel. It's in the right lane. That's your traffic.

0: 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Since 2005, game days have been heard on these airwaves with moments like this.
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The phone lines are open right now. If you want to comment on anything that we've been talking about today, give us a call. 800-222-5222. 1-800-222-5222. If you're on hold, stay there. We'll get to your calls next. It's Randy Wang on the John Phillips Show.

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1: San Francisco, northbound 280. The off-ramp to King Street is where we have a crash on the right shoulder. You're backed up from Mariposa. Roadwork in Walnut Creek. Northbound 680 at Olympic Boulevard, the right lane closed. You're delayed from Rudgear. And a crash in Redwood City, the Woodside Road on-ramp to North 101, partially blocked. It's a two-car crash.
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1: 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You're backed up from Mariposa. Roadwork in Walnut Creek. Northbound 680 at Olympic Boulevard, the right lane closed. You're delayed from Rudgear. And a crash in Redwood City, the Woodside Road on-ramp to North 101, partially blocked. It's a two-car crash.

0: It's Randy Wang here on the John Phillips Show. Let's take some calls. 800-222-5222. 1-800-222-5222. Let's start with Anka in L.A. Anka, hello.
1: Hi, Randy. I think it's the first time I'm talking to you, but I'm a long-time listener. I talked to John, and I talked to a lot of different Al Rantel. And over the years that I've been listening, I've been in L.A. now 46 years this year, originally from Germany. And what this man was just describing, I felt every inch and frustration that was coming from him, because it's like kind of disbelief. It's just totally disbelief when I drive through the streets.

0: 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It's annoying and confusing. 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
0: Israel, the Prime Minister of Israel, is going to sue the New York Times for libeling the IDF with these lies about them training dogs to rape Palestinian prisoners. And, of course, Christoph is the columnist, and I'll get to him more in a moment. And the New York Times puts out a statement basically saying the accounts of the men and women he interviewed were corroborated with witnesses whenever possible, with people the victims confided in, including family members and lawyers. Well, that's great. So I assume the New York Times won't seek an early dismissal of the case, claiming press freedom. I assume the New York Times will demand its day in court. I assume the New York Times will want to present all of its evidence so it could be cross-examined to check in front of a jury. No, I assume wrong. 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
7: A crash in Mountain View, southbound 85 after El Camino Real. This wreck partly blocking the right lane. And San Jose, a crash, south 280 before Meridian, right shoulder. A couple of cars involved. And a multiple car wreck in Alamo, north 680 before Livorno. This one's off to the side, too. And you're delayed from Diablo Road right now. Crews are on scene. That's your traffic. I'm Brian Drake.
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4: A crash in Fremont, South 880 at Dakota Road. Cleared now, but you are still backed up from Alvarado Niles. Another wreck, San Jose, southbound 280 before Meridian. It's off to the side. And Mountain View, a crash in the right lane of South 85 after El Camino Real. A little bit of a delay there, too. That's your traffic. I'm Brian Drake.
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